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0: That's Allison Ide spending her second week at number 12 with IDK on the weekend 22. Up next, we have the second half of our countdown with the latest from Gabe Van Oven. 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
3: You've probably heard the advice about discussing anything other than politics and religion. Both topics get their fair share of headlines, and often those are negative. However, if you do get in a conversation about religion, you will often encounter different views, but it usually doesn't get uncomfortable until someone brings up Jesus. Why is Jesus such a polarizing topic? Could it be that we like options and doing things our own way, but Jesus shines a light on the certain failure of that approach? The Bible tells us the only thing that brings true spiritual fulfillment is getting to know the real Jesus and having a personal relationship with Him. The Bible also tells us of a side of Jesus we don't hear about often enough. The Jesus who would rather hang out with sinners than priests, and the Jesus who forgave people who had a sin-filled past and made them whole. If you've never known Jesus this way before, and you would like to find out more about having a personal relationship with Him, call us at 888-NEED-HIM or go to chataboutjesus.com.
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0: 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My name is Stu Gray, sitting in for Josh Ashton. Hope you're having a great weekend. 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

watching my mansion burn to ash while I

0: Fear from NF holding strong in the 10 spot on the Weekend 22. Gio has been a frequent guest on our show over the past couple of years. When we caught up with a Christian rapper recently, he revealed a point in his career where he was convicted to be more upfront in his lyrics about his relationship with God.
1: There was a point in my music career where I tried to make music that didn't necessarily talk about God. It wasn't bad. I felt a little conviction, and I think that was because God gave me this gift to help spread the gospel and not to glorify the things that were going on in my life. That was a moment where I was like, okay, I gotta write about what is real to me, and that is that Jesus saved my life. And so I started writing songs that had to do with that. And when I started writing them, it just all felt natural. It felt like the words were coming from God and not myself.
0: Thanks, Gio. He's dropping one position from last week with John Michael Hall. This is called Devil is a Liar on the Weekend 22.
2: Number 9.

0: That's Devil is a Liar from Geo and John Michael Hall, down one place to number 9 on the Weekend 22. Coming up next, we have our new poll question of the week. Rachel James will let us in on the latest music news. We'll chat with Torrin Wells as he shares a few important things that he always encourages people to do. All that and more coming up on the Weekend 22.
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0: Back with more of the Weekend 22 Countdown. My name is Stu Gray for Josh Ashton. I've got the best hits of the week. Hope you're enjoying your weekend. Now, when we asked you last time, what is your favorite patriotic tourist attraction you visited or would you like to visit? 7% of you answered Freedom Trail. 15% replied Independence Hall and Liberty Bell. 20% responded the Statue of Liberty. 22% said Mount Rushmore. And a big 36% said Washington, D.C. This week, here's what we want to know. Are you watching or did you watch the World Cup? 1. Yeah, go USA. 2. Yeah, but I'm not American. 3. I'm not watching, but I did root for the USA to win. Or 4. No. All right, let's get back to the countdown. Climbing one notch to number 8 now. Abby Seiler with Deep Down Low on the Weekend 22.
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0: That's Deep Down Low from Abby Seiler, up one spot to number 8 on the Weekend 22. All right, Josiah Queen has a challenge for you. The Christian singer-songwriter posted a clip on Instagram, and he said this: "I bet you'll never be able to guess who I wrote this song with. If you'd like to hear the track and prove Josiah wrong, you can take the challenge at Josiah Queen Music." Now, Demons from Josiah Queen, repeating at number 7 here on the Weekend 22.
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0: That's Josiah Queen spinning back-to-back weeks at number 7 with Demons on the Weekend 22. Logue started making music at just 16 years old. The young musician, producer, and engineer came up with his first beats with some basic equipment in a closet. And now he's working with some of the best hip-hop artists in Christian music. 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
2: Jeremy Camp is back with a brand new single, Revival. It dropped a couple weeks ago, and if you've been following Jeremy for a while, this one's gonna feel familiar in the best way. Driving guitars, pounding drums, his signature vocals, it's a full return to his rock roots. The song is an anthem about surrender and renewal, about giving up control, facing brokenness, and allowing God to bring hope and new life. He called it both a battle cry for longtime fans and a rallying call for a new generation of believers. It follows Reflector, a track he put out in May that started signaling this new direction. Between the two songs, it's becoming pretty clear that Jeremy is entering a new era, heavier sonically, with the same message of faith and conviction that has defined his career for over two decades. And he's been busy on the road, too. He's performing at fairs and festivals all summer, and this fall, he'll be joining Mercy Me on tour.
0: 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And hang around because we have music on the way from Brandon Lake. We'll also hear new music from John. All that and more coming up on the Weekend 22.
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0: Welcome back to the Weekend 22. My name is Stu Gray. Hope you're having a great weekend. If you're wondering what Brandon Lake has been up to recently, he gave a personal update earlier this week on social media. Brandon wrote this: life lately. Babe on the water, Stapleton with the crew, working hard or hardly working. HGGI, bunch of cool cats. Look who I ran into. New music, new guitar. I'm a dude now. Dad played toilet bowl game with me. Goal! What are those? Creek Kids, Murica, Fourth, Aftermath, Blank Slate, Studio Rat. If you're lost with all those out-of-context clues, yeah, don't worry. Brandon provided photos for further explanation on all those, and you can check him out on his official Instagram page. Here he is with Schema Boy, falling three notches to number five with No Idols on the Weekend 22.
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6: 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Who you call?

0: A former number one hit dropping three positions to number five, No Idols from Brandon Lake and Schema Boy on the Weekend 22. Joseph O'Brien dropped a new song called Listen to Me last week, and there's a backstory to the track. Joseph gave the full context of his latest song earlier this week, and it's worth going to Instagram to see and hear. This is Trust Fall from Joseph O'Brien, climbing one spot here on the Weekend 22.
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1: 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Our second future hit comes courtesy of an artist who goes simply by his first name. This is Everything from John. Our pick for a future hit on the Weekend 22.

0: That's our pick for a future hit. His name is John with Everything on The Weeknd 22. All right, we put out this PSA before, but just in case you haven't heard it and want to check out the band, we feel it's worth another shout out. Okay, our next artist goes by the band name Believers, but you won't find him on Google if you spell it that way. Just capitalize the whole name and most importantly, take out all the vowels. It's B-L-V-R-S. Checking in at number 3, this is More Like You from Believers, flying up 3 positions on The Weeknd 22.
1: Number 3.

0: That's Believers, spelled B-L-V-R-S, with More Like You. Moving up three spots to number three on the Weekend 22. Coming up, we'll reveal our number one song of the week on the Weekend 22.
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0: Welcome back. Hope your weekend's going great and you're enjoying our countdown. My name is Stu Gray for Josh Ashton. When Connor Price and Nick D were looking for the right vocalist for their track Perfect Timing, the answer was right underneath their noses, and his name is Graham. To check out the great skit that doubles as a song's origin story, you can visit Connor Price's official Instagram page. Holvey and Connor Price are inching up one notch to our runner-up spot. Here is Automatic, coming in at number two on the Weekend 22.
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0: That's our number two song, Automatic, from Holvey and Connor Price, climbing one place closer to the top on the Weekend 22, which brings us to the number one song on our countdown. When we had the chance to chat with Torrin Wells recently, he shared a few important things that he always encourages people to do.
1: What we tell kids a lot is to, first of all, guard your heart. It's deceitfully wicked, the Bible says. So the Bible also says he'll give you the desires of your heart. So we have to be constantly praying that God purifies the desires of our heart, because our hearts don't always desire what God wants. Our hearts desire ultimately what we want. So we have to make what we want what God wants. And then the other thing is guarding your relationships, you know, and guy-girl relationships. You know, you can make choices that change everything, and now you have responsibility because you made a mistake and you don't get to do your dream. You have to do what just makes money and supports, you know, your poor choices.
2: Right.
1: So it's a lot of things like that. Being humble, being a servant, those are key decisions that have to be made.
0: Thank you, Torrin. Here's Miles Minnick with Torrin Wells. It's called Second to None, spending back-to-back weeks in the number one spot on the Weekend 22.
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0: That's our number one song for the second week, Torrin Wells with Miles Minnick with Second to None on The Weeknd 22. Want to say a big thank you again to our special guests this week, Jordan Police, Taylor Hill, Gio, and Torrin Wells. 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Our executive producers are Ken Farley and Brandon Rabar. The Weeknd 22 is produced by Jason Burrows. Rachel James has the latest music news, and research and script for Weeknd 22 was made possible by Brandon Rabar. My name is Stu Gray, sitting in for Josh Ashton. Love spending the past couple hours with you. Have a great weekend, or what's left of it.
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so undeserving, and yet we worship, giving all the praise. 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
1: Mama said the mama turtle told the little turtle never go down to the creek. And I guess little turtles are like people. They, when you tell them not to do something, they have a tendency to want to do that. So little turtle, mama said, began to worry about why did the mama turtle tell it not to go.
2: Stay good day. Welcome, my friends, to The Storyteller, where you'll find First Nations people from across Native North America who are following Jesus Christ without reservation. On today's program, we'll hear from Eddie Lindsay of the Creek Nation as he talks about the importance of stories. He tells a story his mother told him when he was a boy. It's one he's never forgotten. And after you've heard it, you'll understand why.
1: My name is Eddie Lindsay, and I'm a Creek Indian. I just had the opportunity today to be able to share with you. And

0: I guess the best way that Native people or Indian people share is we've always been people of story. We've had lots of stories. I remember my mama used to tell me a story, and probably wasn't her story. She probably heard it from someone else, but my mama used to tell me stories to teach me how to learn to listen to her and daddy. I remember one of the stories my mother told me was about a story about a turtle. She said there was a little turtle, and mama said the mama turtle told the little turtle never go down to the creek. And I guess little turtles are like people. They, when you tell them not to do something, they have a tendency to want to do that. So little turtle, mama said, began to worry about why did the mama turtle tell it not to go. And pretty soon it got the best of it, and it took off down to the creek to see what was so special about the creek. And mama said when the little turtle got there, it didn't see anything different, just looked like an old creek. Looked around, didn't see nothing, but it was so close to the ground, it began to feel something, began to rumble, and began to get louder and louder. And mama said the little turtle looked across the creek, and turtle saw a herd of horses coming across the creek, and the little turtle knew it was right in the path where the horses was going to run. And mama said the little turtle tried to get out of the way, but just couldn't move fast enough. And pretty soon the horses were right on top of it, and one of them stepped on it and crushed the little turtle's shell all to pieces. And mama said the little turtle began to cry and asked God to put it back together. And mama said the little turtle said that if God would do that, then the little turtle would always listen to its parents. Mama said God heard it and put it back together. And mama would just happen to have a turtle sitting there, and she'd pick up the turtle and show us. And on the back of the shell, you'd see all kind of little squares, and she'd say, that's where God put the little turtle back together. And then she'd look at us and say, if you don't listen to your dad and I, then that's what will happen to your life. I remember that story. I'm 62 years old, and that story still speaks to me. Every time I see a turtle, it reminds me that I'm to listen to mom and daddy. I don't know how mama did it. I don't know if she did it or not. Maybe it was a coincidence. But even as a kid, when I wanted to do something that I know I'm not supposed to do, some way a turtle would come up and remind me that I'm supposed to listen. But I guess as Indians, we've always been people of storying. We use storying to help us to understand, to teach. And I guess when you look at the Bible, you find that even the Bible began with storying. It was stories about the flood, stories about Adam and Eve. When we tell people about Adam and Eve, we tell them, let me tell you the story. So I guess when the Bible began, it was a book about stories, like we told stories is about the turtle. The only thing was God made sure that each story was passed on so that others would hear that story as well. And when we come to the book of Job, we find Job and he's sick and thinking he's going to die. And has three friends that come and sit down and spend a long time with him. And they tell him some things about God, that one of them was that the reason Job was sick was because he had done something wrong. And Job didn't understand everything, but he some way he knew that the God that he loved wasn't a God like that. And so his three friends told a story that he thought wasn't a correct story. It wasn't the true story about God. And he wanted to tell a story. In Job 19, he tells us that. He said, he wished his story could be etched in stone. He was afraid he was going to die, and his story that needed to be told, he would die and never be able to tell it. So he was wishing his story could be etched in a rock, and that so that others later on could hear his story. He also tells us it was his personal story. It wasn't somebody else's story. It was his. And I guess that's what reminds us about we all have a story, isn't it? My mama told me this story about the turtle. We all have all kind of stories. But I guess the good thing about Christians is that we have a story that needs to be told. A story of what God done for us in our hearts, in our lives, how he changed us, how he came and loved us. A story of what God done for me. I'm glad that it's a personal story, and I can't tell you your story about what God done for you. I don't know. Only you know, and only you can tell me that story. But I can tell you my story, what God done for me. It's mine. That's what Job said. I have a story to tell, and I guess that's what we all do, and maybe that's what our world needs, our Indian people needs to hear our stories, so that story of what God has done for us. Maybe the reason we don't tell a story is you have to have a story before you can tell it. And if God's never done anything in your life, then you can't tell what God has done for you. It's only when God has done something for you can you tell your story. When you know that God has come into your life and made a change in you and created a new life in you, then you have a story that someone else needs to hear. So when people don't tell the story, maybe it's because we don't have a story. But also, I think sometimes it makes me sad. There's people that didn't have the true story will tell the story, their story. That's not true. Yet, they're out there telling their stories. And Job's friend didn't have the real story about God. They had a story that they thought was what was about God, but wasn't. Job had the true story, and his friends were telling their story, and he was wanting his story told as well. But I'm glad that it's not only a personal story, I'm glad it's a permanent story. I'm glad what God does for us, what he did on the cross at Calvary, and how he comes into our life to change us. I'm glad that can never be done again, can never be changed. I'm glad that what God done for me as a 12-year-old boy, when I ask him to forgive me of my sins, when I ask him to change my heart, creating me a clean heart, I'm glad that God never had to do it again. I'm glad that once he does something, it's done forever. But I'm glad that as Job was talking about writing his story, he said, I wish I could etch it in stone so that it'll last forever. But something happens to Job in his story. The next verse, he says, I know my Redeemer liveth, and I shall see him. You see, what Job realized was it wasn't about Job anymore. It was about God's story. It was about Jesus' story. He said, I know my Redeemer liveth. He was looking for a kinsman, you know, somebody to buy him back. That's what he kind of knew about, but that's not what he needed. He needed a Redeemer. And Job begins to realize he has a Redeemer now, one that has redeemed him, one that has come and purchased him, one that now he knew he belonged. And so now Job is not so much interested in telling us his story, but his story is about God, about Jesus dying on a cross and suffering. How did he love us that he was willing to die for us? That became his story. And I pray that that'll be our story. And that's what our people needs to hear. They need to hear about what God has done for us on the cross at Calvary. And that's the story we need to tell. Because that's the story that can change men, women, boys, and girls. It can make a difference in their life. And that's the story that can do it. The story of what? For God so loved the world that he gave his one and only Son, that whosoever believeth in him shall not perish, but shall have everlasting life. It's the story of God loving us so much that he nailed his Son to the cross. He put him in a grave. But God raised him from the grave so that today I could have the gift of eternal life. That's a story that our people needs to hear. A story that can change a drunk into a child of God, can change a prostitute into a child of God. A story that can change you when you believe in it with all your heart. By faith.
1: This is no ordinary story that Eddie is talking about. The story is written by God, and it's the most important one you'll ever hear. It tells us that we're all condemned because of our sin, and that judgment is coming. It tells us that when we turn to God and put our trust in the Lord Jesus Christ, we will be saved from that judgment. Are you trusting in the Lord Jesus Christ as your Savior? If not, it's time to open God's book and read for yourself the story of Jesus. Start in the Gospel of John, where Jesus said these words, "For God so loved the world that he gave his only begotten Son, that whoever believes in him should not perish, but have everlasting life." If you want to know more, we have a free resource we'd like to send you called What If? Ask for it when you write to us at The Storyteller, P.O. 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And remember, the greatest story took place at the cross. For the wages of sin is death, but the gift of God is eternal life through Jesus Christ our Lord. 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
3: When I think of what Jesus really did for me, I'm very thankful that he did that, but like I feel unworthy that he did all that, but yet he does it for each one who comes to him.
4: 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On today's program, we'll hear from a young woman who put her trust in Jesus as a teenager, but soon found herself wandering away. 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If so, you won't want to miss today's program.
3: My name is Sherry Cardinal. I come from Kikino Métis Settlement here. It's in Alberta. I grew up here in Kikino with my parents and two brothers and three sisters. Growing up, we had to do chores. We had to haul water. We had to scrub the floors, do the dishes, and it's all of that stuff that helped me later on in life. My parents used to take us to church a lot when we were little, and we used to go to camps in the summertime, and that was so much fun, singing the different songs and listening to the different stories. And when I was 17, it was the last camp at Keewatin that they had the camps over there, and it was my last year that I can go to a camp. It was during one of the messages that he was giving, and it was then that I knew that I needed the Lord in my life to cleanse me from my sins. Because he said, for all have sinned and come short of the glory of God. And while he was speaking, I felt a heaviness over me that I needed to get things right with the Lord. And it was then that after the meeting, I put up my hand and I talked with him. And it was then that he showed me through the Bible and that I needed to get my life right and accept the Lord. During some of that time at camp, I learned that Jesus did die on the cross for my sins and that he didn't sin. And here he put all our sin on, like he died for it. And to me, that's, you know, a lot of stuff that I did in my life. Like he died for my sins and then he made it a way for me to be free from that, and it's not accounted for. It's that a verse in Psalms 103:12 says, as far as the east is from the west, so far has he removed our transgressions from us. That verse means that he doesn't see our sin anymore, and that is just like a slate that's wiped clean. It was then that I accepted the Lord. And after that, it just felt like, not a weight, but just something was lifted then. I went to Bible school the following year, and it was neat learning God's word and just growing there. But during that time, I made some bad choices, and I didn't go to Bible school the following year, just by some of my choices. And then it was then that I started drinking and backsliding, and then became pregnant with my first daughter. And I tried to fit in with the crowd and going out and doing drugs. And I still felt empty, and then I got pregnant again. Two different fathers for my children. And you think you learned the first time, but I don't know, you just keep going into your sin, like keep doing things that you're not supposed to. And I used to leave my girls with different babysitters and for the weekend. And then when I'd come back on a Sunday or something, I'd try buy them gifts just because I was away from them. And this is in their early part of their lives. And my brother, Eric, in 96, got into a car crash. And it was then that, even during this time, there was an emptiness that I've found, like going out and coming, like doing all the stuff I used to do, that it wasn't filling the inside for me. And during all of the going through with losing a brother so sudden, a verse came into my mind, and it's in Hebrews 9:27, where it says, it's appointed for a man once to die, and then after that judgment. And that really scared me because of the way I was living. And if my life was taken suddenly, like how my brother's was, like where would I go? Would I go to heaven or would I go to hell? And it was after everything was over, the funeral and all that, that I went into my, where I stayed in Lac La Vache while I was going to school, little housing unit. And I just got on my knees and I asked the Lord to forgive me of my sins, and that I didn't want to live the way I lived, and to help me with my children. And it was then that I just knew that the way I was living was wrong, and that I needed to bring my girls up to teach them about the Lord and to take them to Sunday school so they can also learn about the Lord and just change my lifestyle. On March 31st of 96, that's when I came back to the Lord. And then from there, I started going to church and reading my Bible and praying. But one of the comments, my oldest girl at the time, she was 4, she told me, "Mommy, I'm glad you don't drink beer." And I used to think that my children didn't notice the times that I would do all that stuff, but they do know. And they do see, like, what you do. I moved out here back to Kikino in November of 96, and been just coming to church and just growing and raising my children. When I think of what Jesus really did for me, I'm very thankful that he did that, but like I feel unworthy that he did all that, but yet he does it for each one who comes to him. It says in his word that in John 3:16, "For God so loved the world that he gave his only begotten Son, that whosoever believeth in him shall not perish but have everlasting life." And that's one of my favorite verses, and it's true for me too, that once I accepted the Lord, that I have that everlasting life. I'm so thankful that I have Christian parents, because when I moved back to Kikino, they were there for me as part of my support, because I'm a single mother of 2 girls. And so many times I told my dad, "I sure wish I would have listened to you way back then." But it just neat how like your parents are there for you and help you through some of the tough times with parenting. I'm thankful that when I rededicated my life, that I wanted to be serious about it, and that the Lord would, you know, through the different trials that I did go through before this and like even after this, that the Lord has helped me through all that and facing different situations, like dealing with death that of a mom and of a brother. If I didn't have the Lord in my heart, it would be very hard to deal with some of that and how he's helped me through, like answering my prayers and having different ones being there, encouraging me, and through getting to know him too, through his word. My mom and I didn't have the greatest relationship, but through the power of forgiveness, it was so neat to see how the Lord works things out. We both had peace when my mom passed on, and there was no like regrets, but like how the Lord worked it out in his time to make things right between us. And I'm just so thankful for the parents that he did give me. And I look forward to seeing her in heaven again someday. Each of us are sinners, and we need to be, if we have that heavy conviction, like if he's speaking to us, not to let that go. And this is why I chose to give or to accept the Lord into my heart, because I needed my sins to be forgiven for the things that I did against my parents and a whole lot of other people. And now that I did, he no longer uses or sees that sin in my life at that time. And each of us have to do this, because we have to stand before him for judgment and give an account for our life.
4: It's a miserable thing for a child of God to wander away from him. But Sherry's story reminds us that there is a way back. God tells us in the Bible in 1 John 1:9, if we confess our sins, he is faithful and just to forgive us our sins and to cleanse us from all unrighteousness. Did you get that? God will forgive and cleanse us if we will come to him honestly with our wrongdoing. That's God's promise to those who belong to him. Do you belong to him? Have you wandered away? It's time to humble yourself and come back to the Lord. Don't waste another day. And if you haven't yet put your trust in Jesus Christ as your Savior, there's no better time than now. Interested in what you've heard? Write to us at The Storyteller, P.O. Box 1001, Bemidji, Minnesota, 56619. That's P.O. 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And you can also find us on Facebook at Without Reservation. Thanks for listening. And remember, the greatest story took place at the cross. For the wages of sin is death, but the gift of God is eternal life through Jesus Christ our Lord. My friends, there are more amazing stories to tell. So be sure to join us again next time as we listen to The Storyteller.

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Well, welcome to Enjoying Everyday Life. And you know, I believe that you can enjoy every day of your life a lot more if you're not head over heels in debt. Money is a topic that's important to almost everybody. But it might surprise you to realize how many people are so deep in debt. I think they say that of your 100 closest neighbors, 4 to 7 of them are probably 3 months behind on their house payment. We don't realize how many people are having problems with money, and it's simply because we spend more than what we make. I know people are gonna say, well, I don't make enough, or it's high prices, and you know, of course, things can happen to people. I mean, there can be a sickness, there can be some kind of a tragic situation that does cause someone to have a problem if there's absolutely nothing that they could do anything about it. We're not really even talking about those kind of things today. Those are specific things that have to be dealt with individually and specifically. But what we are talking about today are the situations that we can do something about if we will follow godly wisdom. I said on the show yesterday that wisdom does now what it's going to be satisfied with later on. How many of you are paying off some bills now for things that you really wish now you would have never bought? Let's just see. If anybody? Yeah? Yeah? See? So, and these are godly people, full of wisdom. We all make these mistakes sometimes. How many of you have learned from some of those mistakes and you don't plan to do it again? Well, see, then that's okay. I don't believe the tragedy is making a mistake. I actually think sometimes mistakes are some of our greatest education. I really mean that. Sometimes I think I've learned more by the things I didn't do right than some of the things that I did do right. There's no tragedy in making a mistake as long as you don't keep making the same

money is the root of all evil. We can enjoy our money, but we should not love our money to the point where we love it more than we love people. I mean, I think we all know people who, in order to get money, mistreat people. And I think we need to use money to bless people, not use people to get money. I think I'm going to say that again. I think we need to use money to bless people, not use people to get money. I don't believe that God would put anything in a person's hands that would cause them as much torment as money has caused in our world if He didn't intend them for it to be a blessing. And it can be a blessing if we don't let it control us. Two books I recommend for research, Money Came by the House the Other Day by Robert Katz and Financial Peace by Dave Ramsey. I've had both of these men on my TV show, and they have detailed plans on what you can do to get out of debt, and they will work for anybody who works the plan. We even have people working right here who read the material, and I know of one case where the people were deep in debt and had had problems with that all their life, and now they are out of debt, and it's so freeing. All you have to do is stop getting more stuff that you don't need for a while, and then, you know, most people, if they get a raise, I was thinking about this yesterday, most people, if they get a raise, before they ever get that extra money on their first paycheck, they go find something to buy. Oh, well, now we can get this. Well, now we can get this. And so then they're already making a payment on something before they even get the money. Well, why not say, well, I'm going to get a raise this year at work, so I'm going to take that extra money now and pay it on this bill instead of going and buying something else. Well, then I don't get anything out of it. Well, yeah, you do. Down the road, you get to be debt-free. And see, the problem is we want instant gratification. We really want everything to... I want it to feel good right now. But what about later? No discipline for the present seems joyous. Nevertheless, later on... Can somebody cheer for later on? Nevertheless, later on, it yieldeth the peaceable fruit of righteousness to those that have been trained by it. Scripture, Hebrews chapter 12. Discipline doesn't feel good right now. Before I came here today, I had my

afternoon, I will be sore, I am sure. But I tell you what, when I can get those jeans on that I bought and be comfortable in them, I'm going to be glad then. And so we have to stop just being instantly gratified. When you go out shopping, don't go buy things emotionally. I remember an experience that I had, and I'll never forget this. I had saved some money. I don't know what I had, maybe a couple hundred dollars. I'd saved for a long time and had this money. And so I really wanted and needed a new watch. And so we went out shopping, went into a jewelry store. They had this beautiful watch there. Of course, the salesman said, it's only on sale today. Goes off sale at 5 o'clock. Store's closing in 2 hours. Oh, this looks great on you. And there was all this pressure to get it right now. Well, you know, one of the things I've discovered, and I don't know what it is they do to the lights in stores, but I can tell you stuff looks better in the stores than it does when you get it home. I mean, I've had that experience. I'll buy it in the store and then go home with it and think, well, this don't look as good as I thought it did. What's the problem? It's got something to do with the kind of lights that they have. So you better take that baby somewhere where you're looking at it in real light before you take it home. But anyway, it was pretty, and I almost bought it. It was going to take all my money. And so I said, you know what? Because by then I was starting to learn a little bit from God about how to wait and how to walk in wisdom. And I said, I'm going to just walk around out here in the mall for a little bit, and if I want it, I'll come back before the store closes. Well, you know, now this is only today, and you can only get it today. And, you know, I said, I'll come back if I want it. Don't get talked into doing stuff that you don't want to do. Don't get talked into doing stuff that you don't want to do. Don't follow your emotions. Follow the leadership of the Holy Spirit. So I took a little walk, and, you know, it's amazing when you get away from the look of something, how your attitude toward it begins to change. And so while I was walking in the mall, I saw this dress in the window. It was actually a suit. I loved it. Oh, my gosh. I mean, it had just the right little thing in the back. I liked these suits that kind of fit you at the waist. And back then, they had little ruffles back here. And I just, oh, that was so cute. And then my husband didn't help. He said, oh, that's going to look so good on you. You got to try that on. So I said, well, if I get that, I can't get the watch. And he said, well, just try it on. So I tried it on. And sure enough, it looked absolutely amazing on me. Now I had a problem. Am I going to get the suit? Am I going to get the watch? So again, I said, I'm going to take a walk out in the mall, and I will come back and let you know. And honestly, I'm telling you the truth. While I was walking out in the mall saying, God, what should I do? Which one should I get? The thing that came to my heart was more than I wanted the watch and more than I wanted the suit, I wanted to keep my money so I would have the liberty to go to lunch if I wanted to, take a friend to lunch if I wanted to. The thoughts of having that $200 that I could spend in little pieces over a period of time was much more delightful to me than buying either one of those things and then having nothing. So I obeyed God, didn't get either one, and lo and behold, my husband came home in a couple of weeks with that suit. So you see, if we wait on God, God will do for us what we will not do for ourselves or should not be doing for ourselves. So the Bible says in Proverbs 27:23, be diligent to know the state of your flocks and look well to your herds. Well, obviously most of you don't have flocks or herds, but what was he saying? If you got a field full of sheep out there, know how many's out there. If you got a field full of cows out there, do you know how many that you have? Well, do you know how much money you really have? You should know what your fixed assets are, what your assets are that you can turn into cash right away if you needed to. What assets do you have that, yeah, they're nice and they're worth something, but you probably couldn't even sell them even if you wanted to. I mean, I've had that experience before. I've gotten talked into investing in things that people said, oh, man, this is worth thus and so, and I'm going to give it to you for this. I remember buying an antique one time. It was like this big decorator piece from the Victorian age, and I just thought it was so pretty. It was like this big horse and carriage, and it had somebody's name on it, and they were supposed to be famous, and there's only so many of these left in the world, and boy, you can enjoy this, and then when you're ready to sell it, it'll be worth thus and so and thus and so. Well, time went by, and I got tired of that kind of artwork, didn't want it anymore, so I thought, now I'm gonna make myself some money. Well, the problem is nobody wanted it. And so no matter what you have that you think is worth something, if nobody wants it, I did that with a painter. There was a painter that was real popular. Now, he wasn't spending a lot of money on these pictures, but
you know, a couple hundred dollars,

$200 or $300, and people would say, oh man, 20 years from now, these paintings are going to be worth $3,000, $4,000, $60,000, you know, $50,000. Well, here again, I had a whole bunch of these things, and then the guy wasn't so popular, and nobody hardly knew who he was, and now you can't even hardly give him away. And so we have to realize what is really an asset that can be turned into cash, and what is something that really, you own it, but it really is not really worth anything. Know exactly what you have, and know exactly what you owe. Write down how much you make, and write down how much you owe, and don't leave out anything. And don't keep adding to the I owe side when the I make side is not getting bigger too. Know the state of your flocks. Do you really own something, or does it just own you? I think sometimes we need to just get a little bit mad at debt and just say, you are not going to boss me around anymore. You know, 1 Peter chapter 5, verse 8 is a very popular scripture of mine. I love this scripture. I've used it for years in many areas of my life, and it says, be well-balanced, temperate, sober of mind. Be vigilant and cautious at all times, for that enemy of yours, the devil, roams about round like a lion roaring in fierce hunger, seeking whom he may devour. So if we're out of balance, let's just say that a person is out of balance in their eating, and they just eat all sugar and all junk. Say they live on potato chips and popcorn and pretzels, and they drink umpteen cans of soda a day, and they eat a couple of candy bars a day, and they never really eat anything nutritious, then let me ask you a question. When they get sick, whose fault is it? And it's because their eating was out of balance. I know somebody right now that has high blood sugar, and they will not stop eating junk, and their blood sugar just bounces around all the time. It's hurting them. It's hurting different organs in their body. They just won't stop. They're out of balance. Well, it's the same way when we get out of balance financially. When we owe more than we own, we're out of balance, and it opens a door for the enemy to get into our life in many, many, many different areas. For one thing, it causes strife in families. And the Bible does say that where there's strife, there is greed and jealousy, and every kind of evil work gets in. It's so important that we don't have stress and strife over money. If we will do what we need to do, God will do what we cannot do. Let's don't be what people fondly call consumer crazy, having to have stuff, stuff, stuff, stuff, stuff. Let me read you a story. This is written by Adelaine Hawes, H-A-W-S. It's called The Rooster and the Hen. Said the little red rooster, believe me, things are tough. Seems the worms are getting scarcer, and I just can't find enough. What's become of all those fat ones? It's a mystery to me. There were thousands of them through the rainy spell, but now where can they be? So that's the person who just wants to sit around and have everything and not do very much. But the old black hen who heard him didn't grumble or complain, because she had lived through lots of dry spells. She had lived through floods of rain. She picked a new and undug spot. The ground was hard and firm. I must go to the worms, she said, because the worms won't come to me. The rooster vainly spent his days through habit by the ways where fat round worms had passed in squads back in the rainy days. When nightfall found him supperless, he growled in ancient rough, I'm hungry as a fowl can be. Conditions sure are tough. But the old black hen hopped to her perch and dropped her eyes to sleep and murmured in a drowsy tone, young man, hear this and weep. I'm full of worms and happy, for I've eaten like a pig. The worms were there as always, but boy, I had to dig. And you know, the truth is you can sit and feel sorry for yourself because you're in debt. You can say, woe is me, I've got all these bills. I'm unhappy because I've got all these bills, and I'm not paid enough, and my wife spends too much, and my husband spends too much, and it's all everybody else's fault, and everybody else's responsibility. Or you can get serious. You can have a meeting with yourself. We're always making appointments, but sometimes we don't take the time to make an appointment with ourselves and just sit down and say, what am I really doing?
how much stuff am I in debt for that really hasn't done me one bit of good? Hey, we all like something new once in a while. We all like something pretty, or, you know, the guys like something manly or whatever it is, a new golf ball, a new something to throw around or bounce around, or, you know, a new rake or a new hammer or whatever it is. And I believe that God does give us the desires of our heart. And I found in my life that God will keep people encouraged. If they'll be faithful over the little that they have, then God will bring in miraculously the other things that you need. And I can tell you, it is so much more fun to trust God and watch God bring you things supernaturally. What if you really need something, or there's something you'd not even need, there's something you'd really like to have, but you're refusing to go out and go in debt to get it? And suddenly somebody that you work with comes in and says, you know what? I just felt like God wanted me to give you this. Well, man, you're so excited. You know what? That's a whole lot more fun than going out and buying it and flipping a credit card at somebody and then having to pay it off for the next number of months and feeling kind of sick inside because you know that you didn't do the right thing. I had some clothes that I wanted to give away, and I was just thinking about, you know, who to give them to, and a woman came to my mind that doesn't even live in this town. And I sat on it for a day or two, and then I thought, yeah, you know, I'm gonna ship those off to her. I know she wears my same size, and it's somebody that's in ministry that I felt could need them. Now, in all probability, this woman's been praying for some new clothes, and she's the type that I know would not go out in debt to get them. But she needs to have decent clothes because she's in front of people all the time. And so for her, that's going to be a miracle. And if we, now listen to what I'm going to say. If we will stop going in debt to provide things for ourselves that we could wait on, we will see a lot more miracles from God. He wants to do more for us than what we're letting Him do. But if we're going to get it the wrong way, then God will not be able to give it to us the right way. Amen? Can anybody give God a big praise for that? Now, I love 1 John 2, 15 through 17. Let's just listen to this. Do not love or cherish the world or the things that are in the world. For if anyone loves the world, love for the Father is not in him. Now, I know that's strong. We're not saying here that people don't love God. But we're just saying that according to the Bible, you can serve God or money, but you're not going to serve both. So what we need to do is serve God with our money. And the more we serve God with our money, that means putting God first in our money, the more of it we're going to have. My husband has a simple, really little formula that he uses. And, you know, I don't know how many of you watching know this, how many of you even here know this, but our ministry, the ministry here, Joyce Meyer Ministry, has no debt. So the money that you give can really go to helping people. It's not going to pay off debt that we have. Every single thing that we have is paid for, including the building that we're in. And that is, of course, a credit to God, but it's largely a credit to my husband's patience and wisdom in refusing to buy things that we didn't have the money for. And Dave has always had this little pattern that he follows, which is save some, spend some, give some. And he says that if you take what you have, your means, he calls them our borders, and out of what you have, you give some, you save some, and you spend some. And spending some is important. You know, you might not be able to do that for a while if you're deep in debt and you need to dig your way out. You may have to do without for a period of time, and that won't be a ton of fun, but you'll live. You'll survive. And, you know, God will do special things for you. God, if you'll make that commitment, God will make things happen for you.

then we need to start being thankful people and not complaining. No, I'm in debt and it's going to take so long and this is too hard and I can't do this. No, you know, the best thing to say would be, you know what? I didn't use wisdom. I got myself into this. With God's help, I'm going to get out of it. He's going to show me what to do. He's going to give me the grace to do it. And I believe that God will give me what I need all along the way, including any encouragement that I need. And God is more than able to provide a few little things for me here and there to keep me from getting too discouraged. I think that you'll see some miracles happen in your life that will absolutely amaze you. So we have to always love God, love His Word, more than we love the world and more than we love money. Don't love or cherish the world or the things that are in it. Enjoy them, but don't fall in love with them. I always say we need to hold everything loosely. We need to realize that we are not owners, we are stewards. Actually, to tell you the truth, we don't own anything. Everything that we have, we're managing it for God. We're a steward of what God has given us, and we need to handle it well. We need to give back to Him. We need to save some for those times that may come in the future. Are those things that we want to buy in the future and not, you know, if you, let's just say you pay a car off. You've had a car long enough and you pay it off. Okay. Now, instead of taking, say you're making a $350 a month car payment. Okay. Instead of now, now I can go get something else. I got this $350 a month left over. So now you go out and make another debt and the $350 is going somewhere else. Why not say every month I'm going to save that $350 because you weren't used to having it anyway. Then the next time you need a car, you know what'll happen? You can pay cash for that baby. And then you won't be. Then, see, that's how you get ahead. The way you get ahead is by not spending every penny that you get your hands on. Not living paycheck to paycheck. Give some, save some, and spend some. Do some things that you like. But especially if you don't have a lot of money to spend, make sure when you spend it, that you really make it something that's going to mean something to you and something that you really enjoy. Don't go out and just emotionally fritter it away on something that is not going to really mean that much to you. Get yourself something that you really, really, really like. Let's just say maybe you don't have a lot of money to spend, but you got $5 or $6 and you just feel like you need a treat. Well, you know, something I really enjoy, I like pretty smells. I like things that smell good. So maybe I would go out and buy myself a nice candle. And then I could burn that candle for maybe 2, 3, 4 weeks in the evening, and I could enjoy that for a long period of time. That's just an example. That would be better than me running out and getting this big ice cream hot fudge thing and swallowing it and then wishing I wouldn't have. And, you know, then, you know, it's better to get something if you have limited money that's going to last you over a period of time. The good news is that we don't have to love things. We can be in love with God. It says, everything that's in the world is currently passing away. Verse 17 says, and the world passes away and disappears, and with it the forbidden cravings, the passionate desires, the lust of it. But he who does the will of God and carries out his purposes in life lives, remains, and abides forever. Let me just finish by saying, I'm going to ask you to be careful about waste. You know, one of my sons teases me because I can't stand to throw food away. And I just don't like to waste stuff. So when I'm out in a restaurant eating, which Dave and I do eat out frequently just because of our lifestyle, and I'm not a huge eater, I've always got food left over. Well, I used to be a food pusher, and I'd try to push it on Dave. And he used to eat it all until he didn't want to eat that much either. And so he doesn't want to eat it. So I will always take the food home, and I usually don't eat it, but what I do is I will call my daughter who lives around the corner from me that's got 4 kids and is always wanting to eat something, and I will drop my leftovers off to her. What? That takes a little time. Takes a little effort. You know, I can just say, I'm not going to take that home. Just going to leave it here. But I believe when we don't waste things, that God will honor us. I even know a man one time, I heard this story. He had some food left over in the restaurant. He had them bag it up. And somebody with him said, why are you taking that with you? We're just going back to a hotel room. He said, oh, you never know. I may run into somebody homeless that's hungry. Well, he didn't go very far, and he saw a homeless man and asked him if he would like to have the food that he had left over. So, you know, whatever you want to do with that, you can do with it. But I'm just saying, we got to respect money if we're going to expect money. And one of the things we don't want to do is waste stuff. Just make sure that you're not getting stuff you don't even realize.

0: really want, and you end up pouring it down the drain, or, you know, I didn't really want that to start with. And, you know, if you're going to, if you buy something to wear and it doesn't end up being what you really like, or you're not going to really use it, you wear it once and don't like it, don't just leave it hanging in the closet for 2 years in case you ever decide that you want it. Pass it on to somebody else. Use it. That way you can invest it. If you don't, you lose it. It's time for us to be a lot more responsible where money is concerned. I have personal notes on finances from teaching that I have done in the past, and we have put them together in a little book for you called My Personal Notes on Finances by Joyce Meyer. And guess what? I'm going to give these away today to anybody who calls in, writes in, or gets online and requests them. That's a bold step on our part, because I have no idea how many thousands and thousands of these people are going to request. Why would I do that? Because I believe that the debt that people are under today is pressuring them in an unbelievable way, and I think the devil is laughing his head off. And we need to realize that we do not have to live like that. It's God's will for us to be blessed, blessed in every way, and be a blessing everywhere that we go. And I want to tell you, it's never too late to begin again. You are not so deep in debt that you cannot turn it around with God's help and see your way free at some time to be completely out of debt. I believe with you right now in Jesus' name, for everyone watching and everybody here in the studio, I pray a new special anointing on you to be able to say yes to what you need to say yes to and no to what you need to say no to. I pray in the name of Jesus that if you are in debt, that you will systematically and gradually, with God's help, get out of debt day after day, month after month, year after year, and you will see the time when you can say, I do not have to make a payment on anything. I am debt free. I declare it over you in Jesus' name. God bless you. Have a great rest of the day. Thanks, everybody.
1: Started when I applied for medical school, you know, I was having such a difficulty, and I promised God that if I made it, I would give my profession to His service, to His kingdom, and I guess He remembered. You know, hopefully that we could talk to their faith also, and bring them closer to the Father. I think that's a wonderful thing.

0: regardless of what we've done, regardless of how bad it might be, that He will forgive you. Because once you made that choice to receive Him as your Lord and Savior, He looks upon you as the apple of His eye.
1: Stay good day. Welcome, my friends, to The Storyteller, where you'll find First Nations people from across Native North America who are following Jesus Christ without reservation. Today we'll hear from Rick Billy, a Choctaw from Oklahoma, as he shares some of the valuable lessons God has taught him through the choices he's made.
0: My name is Rick Billy. I am of the Choctaw Nation, born in 1956 in Tallahena, Indian Hospital. Growing up, to me, it was really fun growing up. I really enjoyed it. I was on a farm, so we worked every day, get up and do what your chores. I was involved in sports, and all my life was around sports, and we had horses. In 1968, I was led to the Lord by one of the camp workers at a Birch and Bob camp in Cedar Hill, Texas. I can still remember the day of my emotions during that time. Was I felt like there was a need in my life to come to God, because as a younger person, all of our lives, there seemed like there's always a being that's greater than the human spirit, the human mind, and something greater than just living. At that time, I think one of the things that I realized that there was a superior being, and was that in my heart there was yearning, or let's say pulling toward Jesus Christ. My grandfather, my grandmother all taught me that before you make a choice, whatever you do in life, make sure you weigh out, make sure this is something that you want to do. At 12 years old, I grew up in a Christian household anyway, and they never forced me to come to the Lord, but I seen people coming to the Lord, and I knew, I understood it immediately when I felt that my grandfather would say, well, one day it's going to be your turn. And I felt like it was my turn, and I can say that it was my turn. There's an enemy out there. There's Satan in hell waiting for those people that do not receive Jesus Christ as their Lord and Savior. Jesus Christ, He saves us from eternal damnation, which is called the lake of fire, which the lake of fire was made for Satan and his followers. If a person does not choose Jesus Christ, that's the destiny of the unbeliever. At that time, I was compelled by this Holy Spirit to come to Jesus Christ, receive Him as my Lord and Savior. And my journey began in 1968. That was a great time. There was another area during that moment, too, that was trying to hold me back. I felt like I didn't want to go. You know, as Indian people, we're all shy. And all that I come to find out later on was because of knowledge that we don't have as we're growing up. But God gave us this knowledge to come to Him by the human spirit, and that there's a need in our life. And I took that dive. And I tell you what, to this day, it's been the greatest thing ever happened to me. And I can assure you that when He said in His word that whomsoever believe in my Son shall have eternal life, and that was something to look forward to. This journey of life is full of adventures. And once you receive Jesus Christ as your Lord and Savior, that's not it. There's a purpose. God chooses you to fulfill your destiny. And sometimes we may unknowingly take the wrong turn. And sometimes knowingly, because of our human makeup, our stubbornness and hurt feelings and other things that might get in our way, sometimes we give up. But God doesn't give up on you. I was 12 years old at that time, and when I went to high school, went to church, I come from a traditional church that you only spoke in your language. Everything was preached in your language, and I did not realize that the importance of being a Christian is that you have to learn how to come to God in time of need. And there were times when there was things that were done in the wrong way, or I chose to choose other things that would hurt my testimony, that I was afraid to come to God and think that I wasn't worthy, until I was well in college and got older. I began to understand through reading of the Word and hearing sound doctrine and teaching of the Word that as human beings, we are not perfect, but we are perfect in the Spirit. So God had, He can forgive us for our sins, and for regardless of what we've done, regardless of how bad it might be, that He will forgive you. Because once you made that choice to receive Him as your Lord and Savior, He looks upon you as the apple of His eye, and He's going to guide you all the way through. But there's a responsibility on our part, and that's understanding and knowing how to walk before Him. Once I found that out, that was the most important part of my life that I enjoyed. I began to understand that there's several battles in this life. There's several occasions when you might think that you've lost the battle, or you want to give up. But my strength came from God, came from the Lord, not only praying, but other believers, other brothers and sisters in Christ who were older and they been on the journey longer than me. And they taught me and showed me that sometimes there's things that may not be good for you, but that God was put you through the test to later on, once you come out of that test, you'll realize that it was teaching time. It's time to grow up. It's time, like that bird, like that those eagles, those baby birds that's in that nest, the only way they're going to learn how to fly is when that eagle, that mother eagle, kicks that bird out of that nest. And that's when that baby eagle learns how to fly. And that's the same way God teaches us how to walk this life. In the scriptures, it said there's going to be trials and tribulations come our way. But Jesus said, be of good cheer, for I have overcome the world. And that was something that I had to learn. And there's times when the Lord teaches us that character and teaches us how discipline and to keep this testimony before Him. And those may be trying times in our lives. Those might be times when you really You feel like nobody's out there for you. But I tell you that God is there for you to lift you up. Also, during this walk with the Lord, when I was much younger, began to have children and working in this society, sometimes if you're not careful, you'll get away from the things that's most important for you. Making money, you thinking that you want to

0: want to have the best of everything. So you go and work hard, and that's one of the things that took me away momentarily from the Lord and the church back in my younger days, when I worked 14-hour, 16-hour shifts. I was trying to be more involved in my job, and all those hours that I spent, I can look back to this day and realize that I didn't profit from that, because at that time, I was spending money like I was a millionaire, and thinking that it's going to be there all the time, until one day I was injured on the job. I had worked in the trucking business, and I had torn a ligament in my knee, and I was off the job for 6 months, and the income that was coming in wasn't sufficient enough to provide for what my needs were. It was enough to provide for the family, but I was more interested in having finances all the time and spending money all the time. But when that had happened, I looked back and realized that I did not have the Lord in my life. I kept praying and asking God to help me with all the circumstances that I was going through. And seemed like there was not any answer coming to me. And seemed like there was more of the ideal that God was far away from me.
1: Does God seem far away from you? Just like any other relationship, sometimes that happens because of the choices we've made. But you can be sure, if you belong to God, He's not gone anywhere. We're the ones who wander away. Maybe you've never felt close to Him. Maybe that's because you don't really know Him. You see, wrongdoing is offensive to our Creator, and sin separates. In fact, a time is coming when many will be separated forever from God, suffering the consequences of their sin. That is, unless they humble themselves and accept His gift of forgiveness and restoration that He offers us through His Son, Jesus Christ. Like the jailer in the Bible who saw his need, God tells us, "Believe on the Lord Jesus Christ and you shall be saved. Then nothing will separate you from Him." Want to know more? You can write to us at The Storyteller, P.O. Box 1001, Bemidji, Minnesota, 56619. That's P.O. Box 1001, Bemidji, Minnesota, 56619. Our phone number is 877-766-4648. You can hear this and many other programs online at withoutreservation.com. And you can also find us on Facebook at Without Reservation. Thanks for listening. And remember, the greatest story took place at the cross. For the wages of sin is death, but the gift of God is eternal life through Jesus Christ our Lord. My friends, there's more to Rick's story, so be sure to join us again next time as we listen to The Storyteller.

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0: Welcome to Enjoying Everyday Life with New York Times bestselling author Joyce Meyer. On today's program, Joyce will be teaching from her series, Winning Life's Battles. Does it feel like every day you face new battles? Was it something unexpected and unseen? Many of us try to face these adversities on our own. We battle things like fear or doubt and oftentimes struggle to make it through them. God does not want that for you at all. 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Just head to joycemeyer.org. 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
1: I did a series on obedience a couple of conferences ago. And I asked at the beginning of the conference, I said, how many of you have an area of known disobedience in your life, something that you know that God is dealing with you about, and you just have not been, you've not been willing to surrender it yet? I think I only saw 10 hands that were not up. That's like spiritual nudity. Hello. We're uncovered when we live like that. Do yourself a favor. Forgive people. Don't stay angry. Don't stay mad. Don't stay bitter. To the best of your ability, and none of us are going to get it all right, but let the Spirit of God work through you to make some right choices and do some right things. Job said, I put on righteousness, and let's take a look at how he walked that out. I put on righteousness and it clothed me, or it clothed itself with me. My justice. Job was a person who worked to make wrong things right. Do you see things that are wrong and just shake your head and say somebody needs to do something? Or are you the somebody that says, I'm going to find a way to make this thing right? Back to the scripture. My justice was like a robe and a turban, or a diadem, or a crown. Do you see that? He's saying, because I worked to bring justice, it was like a crown on my head. My righteousness was like a robe. I was eyes to the blind, and feet was I to the lame. I was a father to the poor and the needy. The cause of him I did not know, I searched out. Okay, Job is saying clearly here, when you see people with needs, the right thing to do is help them. You guys have been so great here this weekend. We've been collecting some items for the poor and the needy here in Detroit to be distributed to some of the shelters here. And wonderful church working here with us, and we appreciate that so much. And you guys have just done outstanding. I think we've got four rooms full of diapers and baby wipes. And we're going to do a big outreach at the church on Saturday, and they're going to be able to give a good supply to lots of people who come in. Giving is powerful. I don't know if Matt told this story early, but I want to tell it to get it on this tape. He said, I heard a diaper testimony tonight. He said, when a man found out we were collecting diapers, he came and said, I've got a diaper testimony. He said, I had two kids that I was having a hard time getting potty trained. They just were not interested at all and wouldn't do it. And he said, I was in church one day, and I felt that the Lord told me to go buy somebody diapers that needed them. And I thought, huh? But he went across the street to a Walmart store and bought some diapers. He started to get the cheapest brand there, and the Holy Spirit said, eh, get the Huggies, get the good ones. That's the way we are, aren't it? Well, at least if I'm going to have to do this, I'm not going to spend much. Now, first of all, it's interesting that the guy obeyed God. Do you know how many people never get breakthroughs in their life because they hear stuff like that all the time, little nudges in their spirit, but they're just like, passive. No, he was on guard. He had a problem. His kids wouldn't go to the bathroom where he wanted them to go to the bathroom. He was tired of changing their pants, tired of wiping them up. God, I need your help. This thought comes to him, go buy some diapers for somebody who needs them. So I went and bought the diapers, brought them back to the church, and told somebody there, I don't know what you're going to do with these, but I felt like God said to give these to you, and you should give them to somebody that needs them. So they gave them to some single mom or something that needed them. And the guy said, I'm telling you the absolute truth, within 2 days, my kids had started asking on their own if they could go on a big potty. Diapers! A diaper testimony! Hallelujah! You know what he did when he did that? He put on righteousness. When you all went to the stores today and you bought those diapers and wipes, you took a little bit of time and some of your money, you know what you were doing? You were putting on righteousness, you were bringing justice, and you were clothing yourselves with the behavior of God. And not meaning to chastise anybody, because I know some of you had other things to do and there was no way that you could do it. Please don't take what I'm going to say wrong. But there are people here who you felt prompted by God to do it, but it was going to interfere with your schedule. So you just didn't. You know, God's merciful. He'll give you another chance. But we need to start taking these things more seriously and realize that anytime God asks us to do something and we don't do it, we miss something that God has got in mind for us that he wants us to have. Doesn't mean he stops loving us. It doesn't mean he never shows us mercy. It doesn't mean he never does anything for us. But I don't want to have just what I have to have to barely get by. I want to have the overflowing abundance of all that God has for me. And Job said, I put on righteousness. We're going to talk a lot about that area tomorrow. Now, you know, if you're going to fight the devil, you don't want to go without being properly clothed and having on your armor. I want to go to 1 Samuel 17. We're going to look at David when he went to fight Goliath. Then Saul clothed David with his armor. He put a bronze helmet on his head and clothed him with a coat of mail. And David girded his sword over his armor. Then he tried to go, but he could not, for he was not used to it. And David said to Saul, I cannot go with these, for I'm not used to them. And David took them off. Now, what do I want to say about that? If you're going to win your battle with the devil, you have to stop trying to be somebody else. You can't defeat the devil with somebody else's armor on, with somebody else's personality on, with somebody else's gifts on, with somebody else's talents on. Come on now. The only way you can defeat the devil is to be bold enough to say, I am what I am, and God loves me the way I am, and he's changing me every day. I'm growing, I'm moving forward. And I don't have to be like you. I don't have to compare myself with you. I don't have to compete with you. God will show me how to defeat the enemy his way. Then let's look at verse 45. Then David said to the Philistine, you come to me with a sword, a spear, and a javelin, but I come to you in the name of the Lord of hosts. Hallelujah. He didn't need Saul's natural armor on. He needed some supernatural armor, and that's what you need. But I come to you in the name of the Lord of hosts, the God of the ranks of Israel, whom you have defied. This day the Lord will deliver you into my hand. I love the way that he was prophesying Goliath's doom ahead of time. Listen to this. And this day the Lord will deliver you into my hand, and I will smite you, and I will cut off your head, and I will give the corpses of the army of the Philistines this day to the birds of the air and the wild beasts of all the earth, that all the earth may know that there is a God in Israel. Now we're going to come right back to that in just a minute. We need to kind of be like this. God, I want to go out in that world today where so many people are lost, confused, and hurting. And I want to go out there and I want to clothe myself with you and with your behavior. I want to go out and represent you so somebody can have some hope, that there's a way that they can have some joy in their life. I want to go out there and let the world know that there is a God who is alive in this earth and that he's my friend. Amen. Let's look back at the scripture. That all this assembly shall know the Lord saves, not with sword and spear, for the battle is the Lord's, and he will give you into our hands. When the Philistine came forward to meet David, I love this, David ran quickly toward the battle line to meet the Philistine. And David put his hand into his bag and took out a stone and slung it and struck the Philistine, striking into his forehead, and he fell on his face to the earth. So David prevailed over the Philistine with a sling and a stone, and he struck down the Philistine and he slew him. But no sword was in David's hand. If you will be yourself, God will highly anoint whatever he puts in your hand and asks you to do. I have this unique little voice that's not like most ladies, but God has anointed it. And now it's heard around the world. I used to hate my voice. I thought it was one of the worst things that I had. I dreaded even talking in front of people that I'd never met before. And even to this day, if I get on the phone and call somebody and they don't know me, and sometimes even people who know me, they think I'm Dave. You may have heard this story, but I'll tell it just for fun. I went to Chicago to do a conference. A man drove up on a motorcycle. Big burly guy, tattoos, long hair and a ponytail, got all of his black leathers on. We parked right next to him. He said, "Sister, I got something to tell you." He said, "I was one of those men that never would have listened to a woman. I thought, ain't no woman going to teach me nothing." He said, "But I listened to you for 6 months on the radio before I figured out you were a woman." By then, it was too late. God had already changed my life. Hallelujah. You don't have to be like everybody else. David realized that ordinary armor wouldn't work for him, so he clothed himself with God. He put on spiritual clothes rather than natural clothes. Luke 11:22 says, "The strong man cannot rob you unless he first takes away your armor." Now let's look at Ephesians 6:11-18. Some of you think maybe you haven't been wearing all your clothes. Come on, let's see. Now that probably sounds really strange if somebody just turned the TV on, so just... Can you just see it? Somebody just flips in and I said, "How many of you aren't wearing all your clothes?" And they're like... In case you're wondering, we're talking about spiritual clothes. Talking about the armor of God. Being dressed properly in the Spirit. To me, this is just wonderful insight and information that God gives us. It's more important how you're dressed in the Spirit than it is how you're dressed in the natural. Some people spend an hour getting dressed in the morning and don't have 5 minutes to pray. I got me a truthful sister out there. Ephesians 6:11, put on God's armor. It's our job to put it on. God gives it to us, but we have to put it on.
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2: 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Hello, J-Bo.
3: Good day, sir.
2: Hello, Kenny.
4: Hello.
2: Hello, Heather.
5: Hello.
2: Let's take a phone call. Hello to you, Bill, in Sullivan County, New York. Is that you, Bill?
6: Yeah! What's up?
2: Hey, Bill, let me ask you something. What is the most exciting part of your life right now?
6: Oh, man. I'll be going to the casino and hoping to win money.
4: That's my guy.
2: How much have you won recently?
6: Oh, probably $300.
2: Nice. What do you do with that money?
3: Let me get a dollar bill.
2: Do you let it ride?
6: You know, basically goes back into it because you never really win.
3: The man knows.
6: To be honest with you, you never win.
2: Oh, that's good. What kind of work do you do, Bill?
6: We're garbage haulers.
2: Garbage? You ever find any cool
6: things? Somebody got to haul the garbage, TJ. Somebody got to do it.
3: That's right.
2: Hey, listen, I'm so grateful for the garbage haulers. You know, I just, there was a guy outside of our building the other day, and he's such a nice guy. You can just tell he's so warm. He's kind of like you. He's a very warm guy. Yeah. And I introduced myself. His name was Ray. I was like, yo, Ray, what's up? Yeah. And so I have a deep appreciation and a respect for what you do. And we need someone to do it, right? We're such messy slobs,
3: yeah,
2: all of us.
3: Man. Yeah, we're just we're so gross.
6: That's true.
2: When you're
6: a lot of dirty diapers in that garbage.
2: Yeah. Yep. Yeah. When you're hauling garbage from New York, is it a special kind of garbage? Do you ever find valuable?
6: No, it's household municipal waste.
2: Got it. Okay.
3: Because we all have the same trash.
2: Yeah. You wonder if, like in New York, if people are throwing away jewelry when they get tired of it, right? Because there's some areas of town where you could see how they throw away jewelry.
3: That's true.
2: Anyway.
6: Well, you never know. You never know.
2: Bill, it's so great to be connected with you. Thank
6: yes,
2: you for.
6: Absolutely, man. You guys are great.
2: Oh, well, we really appreciate that. However you found your way here, we're so happy that you're turning the radio on. And you're a friend of the show now, so you call us anytime, okay?
6: All right. Thanks, guys. Good talking to you, Bill.
2: All right. Be safe out there, Bill.
3: Take care.
2: To reach our show, it's 877-RADIO-TJ. One of two things happen. If we happen to be in the studio, hopefully we'll get to connect right there. If not, leave a voicemail. 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It could be about anything that's going on in your life, some good news, whatever it may be. 877-RADIO-TJ. 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

0: This is the TJ Show. Jason Alexander, we all know him.
1: Oh, yeah.
0: Quoted one of his acting coaches. The quote sort of stopped me in my tracks. I thought it was a significant, amazing thought. His acting coach is Larry Moss, and apparently Larry said, "You don't yell at a bud because it isn't a flower yet. It's going to be a flower, but it opens when it's time to open." How often do we pursue something and we get frustrated because the results aren't happening as quickly as we want them to? I think about right now, I've been taking the piano and I get so frustrated with the slow progress and I'm mad at myself. And so my wife, who's been playing her whole life, she hops on there. She knows how to do everything you got to do. And I'm like, how do you do that?
2: And she just kills it, man. She
0: and
2: kills it.
0: What Jason went on to say was we have to be gentle to ourselves. Why are we yelling at the bud when it's not a flower yet? Like, you gotta continue to go through the process to get to that point. What good is it gonna do to be mean or discourage the budding flower? It just moved me this morning. I thought, wow, okay, maybe I don't need to be in as much of a rush to do everything that I want to do, when our instinct, especially in a TikTok world, is to let's move a million miles an hour. Let's get everything right now. And how many people have these dreams and they're like, it didn't work out. Okay, I'm leaving. And that happens over the course of years. Sometimes people pour years into their dream and they bail on it because it's not happening fast enough. And how many times are you going to do that? Like, we've got to give it the time it needs.
2: TJ.
0: Yes.
2: You are a bud. You are a beautiful bud. You need water and light to grow the way a bud does. I mean, yes, you need those things for sure for physical health. But when I say all that to say, like, you have to give yourself time. Like, stop yelling at yourself and thinking that you need to be where your wife Jess is at when it comes to piano.
0: There's an alternate take on this or a different quote that someone else said, because I started looking up these flower quotes and I don't know, I'm interested in flowers now because we threw some seeds down and they actually grew. And that's impressive to me. I love that. Actual flowers, J-Bo, that I didn't buy in a store. Like, they're coming out of the ground in our front yard. Another quote, it says, "You don't yell at a flower that isn't thriving, you water it." So isn't that interesting? Maybe so somebody flowers and of course, maybe they're not going to be perfect and they might have their days where they're a little down.
2: Yeah.
0: What do? You water it. So think about that in the context of a workplace. How often does someone maybe get something a little wrong at the office, or maybe they don't file this paperwork right or whatever it is. And the immediate is, what are you, an idiot? What are you doing? Why don't you get it right? It's like, well, maybe they need to grow and you can help them grow. Water that person.
2: Listen, if someone is coming at you at work, calling you an idiot, or they're frustrated with you and are treating you differently. I've experienced that just because I didn't get certain things. You got to check the soil. You can water a plant, but it doesn't need water and doesn't need sun. But if the soil isn't good, there's insects in that soil, and the insects are eating the root of that flower.
0: It's toxic.
2: It's toxic. So, like, check the soil that you're in. I had to start checking the soil I was in. And sometimes that means taking certain people with love and respect. You don't have to ghost people, but just removing yourself from certain situations, environments, so that you can have new soil.
0: This is the TJ Show. Thanks for turning your radio on today.

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1: This is the TJ Show. Our news sounds different around here. Kenny reads through every story he can find, and then he brings us the most interesting ones. Kenny, what's happening on the planet today?
2: Health officials have identified at least one possible source for this cyclosporiasis outbreak. This is the parasite that's been giving people real bad stomach problems the last couple of weeks.
1: Yeah, no, it's terrible, and it's for, like, healthy things. You decide, right. Oh, you don't want to eat more salad. Well, probably not a great time to make that decision.
2: Right, because it is indeed iceberg lettuce. There were talks about Taco Bell and one of their suppliers, Taylor Farm, as a possible source for this infection that is linked to at least 7,000 cases in five different states. But I say at least one possible source because there are a lot more cases spreading throughout the country. So perhaps there's more, but it looks like they at least zeroed in on one of the possible sources, which I think is a positive.
1: Yeah, I mean, we just want to be able to trust our food. But also, on the other hand, you know, the news does hype this up.
2: Sure.
1: It is rare that we would get this, but people are getting it.
3: You had said earlier this week that a friend of yours, their child got it.
1: Yeah, their kid. Well, they had something. They needed diapers and they were seven. And it was out of control. So, yeah, people are getting this thing, and hopefully it just goes away.
2: Yeah, and if you're healthy, your body should be able to handle it. It will be very disruptive to you, for sure. But it's not something that, unless you're compromised, that you really have to worry or fear for your life over.
1: I texted my friend. He's a gastroenterologist. Asked him to please give me a comment. He ignored me. So... Yeah, I'll keep working on that. I'll see if he can get back
3: to me. I'm sure he's working on patience.
1: Yeah, I mean, he's got patience all day, but he can respond to us for 2 seconds.
3: Busy man.
1: Mid-sandwich. Come on, during your lunch break.
3: No, who wants to work during your lunch break?
1: Kenny, what else do you have?
2: The smoke that is coming from the Canadian wildfires. This is affecting more than 130 million people across the upper Midwest, Great Lakes, Northeast, and Mid-Atlantic regions. It is going to persist today and tomorrow, and they're saying that atmospheric conditions by Sunday should be better. It should start to clear out then, but there's been a lot of smoke. We're experiencing it here. Yesterday, the Mets were in Philadelphia
1: and
2: to
1: by the
2: play
1: way,
2: the Phillies.
1: We're in the Northeast.
2: Yeah.
1: So, yeah, it was interesting because I left my house, and I was like, oh, it just seems like a normal day, and the more north I drove, it looks like a cartoon. Like the smog, yep. And you smell it.
3: Yeah.
1: I put my head in my shirt.
2: Well, at the Mets-Phillies game in Philadelphia, they moved the game up. It was supposed to start at 7:10 Eastern. They moved it up to 6:10 because they saw that the air quality was supposed to get worse as the night progressed. So even Major League Baseball is adjusting to this. But as I mentioned, because of atmospheric conditions, hopefully things clear up by the end of the weekend.
1: Kenny, thanks for keeping us somewhat informed.
2: That's what's happening.

0: Tired of radio bingo? Had your fill of meaningless talk? Buckle up. Put your tray table away. Stow your baggage. Prepare to be transformed. Because there's more positive hits on the way.
1: This is the TJ Show. You know, I normally just scroll by a story like this, but it hits deep because you may remember many years ago, my brother was dating a girl and they got into this big fight because he had a picture of Super Mario as his phone background.
2: Oh, I remember that story, yeah.
1: And she was upset because it wasn't her. And I thought, wow, do people really think about a phone background? Does it really mean something? Apparently, it does. There was a survey that was conducted, and they say that younger Americans are most likely to use phone backgrounds as a vital piece of information about someone. 33% of Gen Z Americans admit to judging someone based on their phone. The top phone background was revealed to be family members, children, and believe it or not, photos of pets were found to be more popular phone backgrounds than photos of partners and spouses.
2: It's funny that the generation that doesn't want to be judged, the don't judge me generation, is judging always, always judging.
1: Unlike vapid stuff.
2: Yeah.
1: It means nothing. Who cares? But no, apparently it does, and people size you up. 12% of Americans admit to judging people's phone backgrounds, and if they have a default background, meaning they haven't changed it to anything, it sparks a negative reaction. It says these are people who are uninspired or unengaged. They lack the ability to be expressive or creative.
2: That's not true.
1: What if they
2: that
1: put
2: is,
1: this?
2: That is not true.
1: If this effort was put into like things that really mattered, what would our world look like today? It'd be pretty amazing. A third of the Americans that were surveyed say, actually, if you don't think about your background, that's a positive thing. It means you're practical, you're a minimalist, you don't want to clutter your screen with distractions. What's on your phone background,
2: It means
1: J-Bo?
2: You have other things to think about. I will say, though, I do judge somebody who has a photo of themselves as their background.
1: Just them.
2: Just by themselves.
3: It's a picture of me and my fiance.
1: Okay, that's
2: cute. Yeah, it's totally fine.
3: And then my nephew is my home screen. So lock screen, Allison, phone screen, nephew.
1: Okay.
2: Yeah, my lock screen is a photo of the Brooklyn Bridge, like in Dumbo.
1: Oh, okay, so landscape. That's another popular thing.
2: And then my main screen is the view of New York City from Jersey.
1: Where's Archie, your husband?
2: He's in my photos.
1: But what about the lock screen?
2: Why does he need to be on my lock screen?
1: Just to, you know, because you love him.
2: I mean, I do, but I switched it up.
1: Well, I've had the same picture, so maybe I am more in the minimalist area, but it's my wife, Jess, when I first met her. And it's actually with the Brooklyn Bridge.
2: That's giving obsessed.
1: No. I don't care.
2: I'm judging.
1: I like it. 22% of the people surveyed in this say that this is completely meaningless. Well, that's...
2: Yes.
1: I agree. There's plenty of stuff to worry about. We don't have to worry about the phone background.
2: Listen,
1: yes.
2: I will tell you this, though. One time I was walking into the building that we work in, and I somehow dropped my phone, and somebody knew it was mine, because at the time, the photo on my lock screen was a photo of me and my husband.
1: There
2: my husband and I, so.
1: So, a little identifier.
2: Yep.
1: This is the TJ Show. There's more on the way.

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1: This is the TJ Show. I was having what I thought was a deja vu moment. Just a few moments ago, I'm getting text messages from my mom. And they say, stay inside. Don't go outside. The smoke is bad.
2: Uh-oh. Here we go.
1: Yeah, and I'm like, I thought this happened already. You know, there's obviously all these wildfires.
2: Yes.
1: Terrible stories about Canada and the smoke. And, you know, it's affecting the Northeast and other places.
3: The Great Lakes, too. Yeah.
1: And I go, no, I'm almost certain this has happened. Sure enough, we dug through our archives. 3 years ago, almost to the day, my mom was warning me in the same exact way, text message after text, do not go outside the house. There's too much smoke. And, you know, my mom is very well known for saying,
4: every time you turn around, there's something else wrong.
1: Yeah, but it's like, you know, I have to go to work.
2: Hello.
1: Like, what am I supposed to do?
2: There's things you have to do. How do you not leave the house?
1: So I found the phone call, and I totally forgot about this, but you know how I record sneezes and I keep them?
2: Yes.
1: Well, I pretended to have a sneeze attack while I was on the phone with my mom, and here's what happened.
4: Considered hazardous up here. It's like a smog. It's weird. I mean, you can't believe it. Oh.
1: Now, this is a recording I'm playing into the phone.
4: Bless you.
1: Oh, thank you.
4: The heck is that?
1: Sorry.
4: You know, that's from the, probably the smoke.
1: Right, yeah, right there. Nah, I doubt it.
4: Yeah, it is. You see, you sound like you're wheezing.
1: No, I don't think, I mean, I just.
4: TJ.
1: And, you know, she loves when things go wrong, so I'm just giving her what she wants.
2: But her voice sounds disappointed. TJ, like it's your fault
1: right now,
2: that you're sneezing.
4: What the heck? That's bad for your lungs, TJ.
1: Hold on.
4: Oh, nice. That's what it's from. And your father, he doesn't listen to anything. He worked outside all day long. Can you imagine?
1: Hold on.
4: What the heck?
1: Sorry.
4: That's not good. What about those HEPA filter things? Do you have them?
1: What she means is, am I wearing a gas mask? And I'm, no, I'm not.
4: Oh, forget it. Wait a minute.
1: Meanwhile, she's telling me not to be outside. She's getting out of her car
2: right
1: now.
2: Seriously, she's out in these streets.
1: She is outside.
4: Bless you. Bless you. Can you believe this?
1: Now she goes to my dad.
4: TJ's on the phone, and he's sneezing like crazy from all this stuff in the air. Believe this? This is like the 100th time he's sneezed. Really?
5: I hope you feel better.
1: Oh, yeah, I know. I'll be fine. My dad laughs at me. That's how seriously he takes it.
4: Oh, man.
1: That was.

0: was exactly 3 years ago, and I'm getting the same text messages today. I mean, my hope is it's just okay, and like, you know, it's terrible when this happens. I mean, I guess, yeah, you stay inside to the best of your ability, right?
1: Yeah.
0: This is the TJ Show.

0: This is the TJ Show. You know, it really must be a dad thing. Like, dads just don't care about the rules.
1: Most dads, yeah.
0: Your dad is like that too, right, Kenny?
2: I make my own rules, TJ.
0: Right. And so you just heard this a few moments ago. I was playing back an interaction that I had with my mom. This was from 3 years ago when all the wildfires, the smoke in the Northeast, and actually it wasn't just the Northeast, it was a lot of places that
3: were
0: dealing.
3: Yeah, the Great Lakes too. The fires now and then were in Ontario, Canada, which isn't that far away.
0: Right, and so my mom was talking about how she was so mad at my dad because he refused to listen to the rules about how you should really stay inside. He was outside working all day, like doing yard work, just like it was another day. And so you reminded me of this, Heather. Your dad took it a step further.
1: Right.
0: And you felt like you had to address something with him. You guys were outside.
1: Mm-hmm, which we shouldn't have been.
0: And you noticed that he was doing something.
1: Right. Dad, what are you doing right now?
4: Who?
5: Smoking.
0: Not only was he outside,
1: yeah.
0: He was smoking a cigarette.
1: Mm-hmm. As if the smoke outside wasn't good enough.
4: Don't you know what's happening outside?
6: It's more as if he doesn't really care.
4: Do you know what the air quality is like outside right now?
5: Yeah, bad.
4: They're telling you that you shouldn't be smoking or even be outside. What did you do all day today?
5: I was outside washing the truck and smoking.
4: Do you not?
1: Do you hear the joy in his voice when he says it? Like he's getting one over on like the world.
0: Yeah.
4: Do you not listen to the health experts?
5: No.
4: Why not?
5: I live this long. I'll live a lot longer.
4: That's great.
6: He don't listen.
4: All right, well.
0: You see, you know, your mom is much calmer about him not listening.
1: Right. Well, she's used to it. I mean, she's lived with him for 40 years or however long they've been together.
0: So how do I get my mom to just go with the flow like your mom?
1: Well, my mom has a secret called she smokes weed. So
7: give your mom some, TJ.
1: Yeah, so she calms down a little bit.
0: Gotcha. Okay, I didn't know that about her.
1: Mm-hmm, yeah. We're a cool family.
0: All right. Well, depending on how you... what would you consider that?
1: Yeah, well, she likes to relax. That's what I like to say.
0: Got it. Do you think that she would hang out with my mom?
1: Yeah, probably. I think they'd get along really well, actually.
0: Okay.
7: They'd balance each other out.
1: Right.
0: Would she peer pressure her?
1: No.
0: No? Okay.
7: Your mom could use some peer pressuring, though.
0: Do you think so?
1: Yeah, she might offer it, but she would never push it on anybody.
0: Okay.
1: You know what I mean?
0: Got it. So maybe some new friends will be made. Yeah, what would happen if all of our parents got together? We should have them do a show one day.
7: Oh, my goodness.
0: J-Bo's mom, my mom. That'd be interesting. We should work on that. Okay, so here's the deal. You are welcome to join in anytime, 877-RADIO-TJ. That is our phone number. We encourage you to pick up your phone to jump in on the conversation. 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Our hope is just that we get you on the radio. 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
1: This is the TJ Show. Our news, it sounds different around here. Kenny reads through every story he can find, and then he brings us the most interesting ones. Kenny, what's happening on the planet today?
2: The price of food is rising so much that U.S. shoppers are simply buying fewer groceries. They saw that grocery sales fell almost 2%, which is a very rare thing. Usually, the grocery prices, the sales, are on a constant upward trajectory, and we're seeing it go down, and it's kind of interesting to see that that's the solution to the problem, to high prices, simply buy less.
1: Hey, well, long time coming, right? I mean, how many times have you loaded up a trash can with uneaten food?
3: Yes.
1: And we overbuy, and we see something, we want it, we're hungry at the store, you name the reason. I don't know what to... I mean, the prices are so insane.
3: Yeah, they're ridiculous.
1: You go, and you almost can't believe it. You go, no. Murr from Impractical Jokers is about to jump out of the aisle. This is a joke. This can't be... But no, you get like five things, and it's, oh, $75.
3: Wait, yeah.
1: What?
3: It's insane.
1: Are you kidding me?
3: It makes me think about what people are going without. That means some people aren't eating necessarily, but also food assistance has also been cut in a lot of homes.
2: Sure.
3: So maybe they're going to pantries now, or families helping them out too.
1: Well, and pantries are game changers. There's no shame in walking in a pantry if you need the help. They have great people that are running these locations. Find one in your community. They're all over the place. And people want to help. And I think sometimes they don't know where to help. So that's the other thing. If you're in a position where you can help right now, maybe finding one of those local pantries, finding what are the needs.
3: Yes.
2: And good idea.
1: Yeah, I think if you haven't explored that area, the great joy that comes from taking what you have and giving it to people who really need it. You hear some of these stories. It'll change your life.
3: Yeah.
1: If life is boring, go walk into one of those places and say, hey, is there a need? What is the need?
3: Right.
1: Even just asking that question, it'll blow your mind.
2: Grocery prices are about 33% higher than they were 7 years ago. And according to a recent survey, about 66% of U.S. shoppers think that groceries are unaffordable. That's up from 45% in the same survey done in February. And what shoppers would do other than simply buying less, of course, they're stepping away from name brands, going to private labels. And what's interesting to me, we're finding that shoppers are using their credit card reward points, things usually used for luxury items like vacations. They're using those points to pay for their groceries because the prices are so high.
3: Do what you gotta do.
1: Yep. Kenny, what else do you have?
2: There was an air show on Wednesday in Pensacola, Florida with the Navy's Blue Angels. And if you've seen the video, it's pretty wild, but they did an extremely low pass over the beach.
1: Yes, this video is wild. They're on the beach. I mean, it looks like it's feet above their head.
2: 15-20 feet above the heads of the people on the beach. And after it blew by, you see everybody's umbrellas and chairs and sand just flying.
1: And the people's faces are hilarious. They're like, oh, did that just happen?
3: Yeah.
2: Yeah, well, so there was concern about that. So the Navy did a full review, and it seems as though no punishments will be handed out. According to a spokesperson from the Navy, flight debrief complete, no reprimands, no firings, no problem. That's the sound of freedom.
1: Kenny, thanks for keeping us somewhat informed.
2: That's what's happening.

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1: This is the TJ Show. We've got Nancy in Fort Walton Beach, Florida on the phone. Hey, Nancy.
2: Hello.
1: Nancy, now I heard your son Braden is in the car and he's been annoying you to call the radio station.
2: Yes, sir.
1: Okay, good. Well, look, now he's in the car there. You're welcome to pass the phone to him if you want to.
2: Yes, sir. Okay. Braden, come on. Hello.
1: Hey, Braden, how old are you?
2: 11.
1: Oh, cool. So what made you want to call 877-RADIO-TJ?
2: I really like to listen to your show all the time. It has, like, interesting stuff to talk about, like, the door screeching, and, like, it's really funny, too.
1: Yeah, you know, I'm glad
2: And I learned some, like, interesting stuff, too, listening.
1: I know what you're talking about. You know, isn't it sad that there aren't a lot of radio shows? Actually, there are none. We're the only one that will hear a door that squeaks, and we take a microphone and we record it, and then we play it back and we analyze the squeak like it's a fine glass of wine. You appreciate that?
2: Yes, funny.
1: Hold on. Let me see if I could find one. Hold on. Yeah, we did an in-depth analysis of that squeak and many more. Actually, the most recent one was the bathroom door. It was the women's bathroom. J-Bo discovered it.
2: Oh, remember that one?
1: Oh, no, wait. Or was it the men's bathroom that sounded like a woman screaming?
3: It was both
4: bathrooms, but the men's bathroom door sounded like
2: a horror
4: scream.
2: I remember that one.
1: Yeah, you heard that one, Braden?
2: Yes, it was like a month ago when I heard it.
1: Yeah, it was. It sounded like a woman was screaming as you entered the men's bathroom, and it was confusing for Kenny, because if a woman were to walk into the men's bathroom while he was in there, they would indeed scream. But
4: probably.
1: We were able to recreate it. It was actually the door. So, you know what? Thanks for appreciating that. I think you might actually be the only person who's ever appreciated that segment, Braden. Thank you for that.
2: You're welcome.
1: Can I talk to your mom again?
2: Yes, sir. Hello?
1: Nancy, you know, your son's got a fine-tuned ear. Really appreciates the door squeaks that we play back.
2: Yes. And he can look over the door at our house and try.
1: Oh, he's tried to create a squeak.
3: Well, that's great.
1: Yeah, just tell him to keep opening it and closing it. Eventually it happens on most doors.
2: All right. But thank you so much for you guys entertaining us every day. It's fun.
1: Oh, good. I'm glad you're having a good time. I know we try to do a show where somebody, you know,

0: parent and a kid actually agree on a radio station, they say that's very rare now.
1: Yes.
0: So that's happening in your car, right, Nancy?
1: Yes, sir.
0: So your kid, Braden, is choosing to get off the screen and listen to the radio.
1: Yes, sir. Especially you guys.
0: Great. Look at that, Jabo.
2: That's sweet. That's awesome.
0: Making radio listeners again. I love it. It's very exciting. Nancy, you've made our day. You have a great one, and be safe out there in this wild world.
1: Yes, sir. Thank you so much. Hope you guys have a wonderful day, too. Thank you for your service at the radio.
0: Hey, it's a fun time, and it's even better that you're on it.
1: All right. Bye-bye.
2: Take care, Nancy.
0: Bye. Yeah, bye, Nancy and Braden.
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3: This is the TJ Show. You know Kenny can't wait. He's got to see whatever the hot movie is. He's got to be there.
2: He's down the clown.
3: And I love your passion for it.
4: It's important.
3: Yeah, well, Christopher Nolan, I will tell you, he's made two of probably my favorite movies. I just love what he does with movies. There's no one like him. He takes on this Odyssey project, which to me, I hear Odyssey, I think the most boring book on the planet. I avoided reading it in high school. Probably missed something in there, but it just seemed too big. And now it's in a movie, and some are saying it's going to be the summer blockbuster. So Kenny goes to a matinee yesterday. Tell Jabo the price of your ticket.
4: Well, I got a break in the price. It was $14.50.
3: So I must be out of the loop.
2: Isn't it the regular ticket price?
3: $14.50? Are you sure they didn't tell you it was a matinee?
4: No, it said matinee price. And at this theater, if I would have gone later at night, it would have been $18.
3: Can you imagine?
2: Is this for IMAX or just regular viewing?
4: This was a regular viewing. They don't have an IMAX in this.
3: They must
4: have
3: sold
4: him
3: an IMAX ticket for the other theater, and they told him it was IMAX.
2: That is definitely not. Like, I've gone to another location, another theater for matinee and paid like $7.
3: Yeah, go to that one, Kenny, from now on. Get the Jabo Theater.
4: But do they have the reclining seats?
2: They don't recline, but they rock.
3: Who needs to recline in a movie? What are you going to bed?
4: I need to recline.
2: You're paying an additional $7 to put your feet up.
3: Oh, my goodness. Yeah, you move into a studio apartment in some of these movie theaters, and they're charging for it. It's crazy.
4: Yeah, it was interesting. At the time I went, there were a lot of grandparents with their grandkids, I guess taking their kids to go see Moana 2 or the Minions movie. I had to help an older guy with the kiosk to order his tickets. He was getting so frustrated.
3: Oh, I'm right there with him. I cannot stand it. I go in there and it's like, come on, just sell me the tickets. You got to touch this nasty screen that's all smudged up.
2: I don't use the kiosk. I'll just go right past them and go to the front desk.
3: Yeah. But anyway, Kenny, you saw the movie and you immediately did an interview right there on the scene. Was this the guy sitting next to you?
4: He was behind me.
3: Okay.
4: I like to sit in the second row.
3: Let's get a little instant review here.
5: What did you think of the movie?
6: I thought it was pretty good. I enjoyed it.
5: Where would it rank as far as Christopher Nolan movies for you?
6: I'd say it's close to the top.
3: I don't know that Nolan would be thrilled with this guy's review.
2: Yeah, his review is very like, I don't want to talk to you.
3: Yeah, pretty good is not what Christopher was hoping for.
5: Yeah,
6: I don't know. I'm not too much of a movie guy, so I don't know.
5: Would you describe any part of it as boring?
6: No, I didn't think any of it was boring. I thought it was pretty entertaining.
5: You didn't doze off at all?
6: No.
5: Did you read the book, The Odyssey?
6: I read the comic book version a couple years ago, but not like the actual book.
5: When you were in high school, were you assigned The Odyssey to read?
6: Yeah, that's why I read the comic book.
3: Yeah, of course. Yeah, well, that's what I'm saying, that huge book.
2: I didn't know it was a comic book version. That's pretty nice.
6: Yeah.
5: That was easier than what your English teacher gave you.
6: Yeah.
5: I was assigned it. I think I did Spark Notes.
6: Yeah, I did a little bit of that, too.
3: So there you go. On the scene, a review of The Odyssey. What'd you think of it?
4: I liked it overall. I will say it got off to a slow start. I did doze off for about 10 minutes early on in the
3: All
4: movie.
3: Right.
4: But once I woke up, I was hooked for the rest of it.
3: Go see it again.
4: Well, I'll get the DVD or the
2: movie. At the $7 theater.
4: Out.
3: Yeah. This is the TJ Show.

0: is the TJ Show, and I'd like to introduce you to someone who I have a great deal of respect for. His name is Patrick. He's my vacuum repairman. Patrick, is that really you?
1: That is really me. I repair vacuums for a living.
0: Yeah, and you know what I love about your store? First of all, you're a mom-and-pop shop in a local town near the Philly area where we are. It's called Kennett Square. It's actually the mushroom capital of the world.
2: Nice.
0: And
2: vacuums and mushrooms.
0: Many, many years ago, we broke a vacuum, and we took it to him, and he took such good care of it. And, like, Patrick was a real honest guy. He assessed it. He did right by us. So I always go and support this local vacuum
2: That's
0: store.
2: Great.
0: Now, you know, something interesting happened. I have a new-ish vacuum. I dropped it off, and I told you, hey, this thing doesn't work. Can you fix it? You called me back, and you told me something very interesting. I was quite surprised. After hauling my vacuum there, go ahead, share with the crew how my vacuum's doing.
1: Well, you said that it didn't work, didn't turn on. You thought it was either the motor or the switch, but it was too complicated for you, so you left it with us. And when you walked out the door, I plugged it in and turned it on.
2: And it worked.
1: And there was nothing wrong with it at all. I just don't think you had it plugged in.
2: Are you kidding me?
0: I was trying to retrace my steps, and this does not make me look great. Because it's annoying to put a vacuum in your car, and you got
2: yes,
0: the dust is flying everywhere. And I was ready to sell it to him for $50. Well, it turns out I must have had it plugged into a receptacle where, you know, like it takes the light switch to turn it on and off.
2: Yes.
3: Right.
0: And I think what happened was I just thought it was dead, and it was actually plugged into the outlet that needs the light switch turned on. And so, John, I mean, what an embarrassing situation I'm in now. So I'm going to have to pick that up again, right?
1: Yes, it's all ready for you at no charge. I can't charge you. There was nothing wrong with it.
0: See, I told you.
2: You got to slow down, TJ.
0: Did I not tell you Patrick was a nice guy?
3: He's an honest guy, because I would have been like, I fixed it. Give me some money.
2: $50.
0: Yeah, I was literally ready to sell it to him for $50. He's like, you know, but that's not a great deal for you. I said, I know, but I like you guys and whatever. Just take it. And he was like, no, let me just check it out first. And so thank you for that. I feel like I owe you a vacuum bag or something. How many? Can I at least pay you in a few vacuum bags?
1: I have plenty of bags. I don't need any vacuum bags.
0: Okay, cool. Well, then that works out great. So I just wanted to thank John's House of Vacuums for the extreme honesty. He could have done a whole lot of things with that vacuum, but he called me right back and said, dude, it turned on. So
2: it works just fine.
0: Thank you for that, Patrick. I appreciate you. And keep serving the local community the way you do, because you guys are so good to your customers. And he even told me before we got on the phone, if a customer comes in, I'm hanging up.
3: Right.
1: Well, I appreciate your business very much. Thank you.
0: Yep.
2: Thank you.
0: How many times have you heard the your job sucks line in your career?
1: Too many times. That is the worst joke in the vacuum.
0: Right. Yeah, so we're not going to tell it here.
2: No.
0: All right, there he is, Patrick, John's House of Vacuums. I'll see you probably later today. I'm going to pick up that vacuum.
1: All right, TJ, thank you.
0: There
1: Next time, plug it in.
0: Yes, okay, I know.
3: It's
0: I know.
3: The right
2: Thanks.
3: Outlet.
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0: This is the TJ Show. Our news, it sounds different around here. Kenny reads through every story he can find, and then he brings us the most interesting ones. Kenny, what's happening on the planet today?
1: TJ, no offense, but when I saw this article, I did think of you.
2: So did I.
0: What?
2: And myself, too, but mainly you.
1: So the Huffington Post did an article talking to experts, relationship experts, about the exercise gap in a relationship. This is where one partner is more interested in exercising and staying fit than the other.
0: Oh, that's very nice. Which one is interested, just out of curiosity?
1: Well, Jess teaches workout classes.
2: Literally.
0: Yeah, and guess what? You know who that's awesome for?
1: You.
0: Me.
2: Always has to force you just to go for a walk.
0: Yeah, well, no, I try to work movement into my day. I understand the importance of it. It's just life is so busy.
1: Sure.
0: But good, I'm glad you thought of me.
1: Well, has this presented itself as a problem, the exercise gap in your relationship?
0: How so?
2: That's a yes?
1: Like, is Jess shaming you in any way?
2: No, I doubt
1: is
2: that.
1: She pushy? Is she over-encouraging to try to get you in the gym?
0: She doesn't vocalize the shame, but she looks at me, and I know that
2: with
0: she's ashamed.
2: With her judgy eyes?
0: Yeah. Like, she'll catch a glimpse of, if I'm wearing too tight of a shirt, she'll catch a glimpse of my stomach, and I know exactly what it means, and I close the bag of chocolate chips, and I put it back. And yeah, it's hard to deal with that look.
2: Does she stare at you when you have the bag of chocolate chips in your hand and then she just like gazes down at your stomach and then back at
0: you?
2: No,
0: it's a very quick thing. She tries to hide it, but I catch it.
2: Okay.
0: Generally, I'll eat the chocolate chips in the other room.
2: You have to hide to eat something?
0: Yeah, I don't want to show her. Or I'll palm it.
2: That's the worst.
0: But the problem with palming chocolate chips is they'll melt
2: your
0: hand.
2: Yes.
0: Yes. I'm working on working out. One of the ways I do that is I know I have to mow the lawn, and that's a big job for me.
2: It is. That's a lot.
0: It's a hand mower. It's a big lawn, and I do feel better after I do it. Yeah. My body feels better. So it's my way of working exercise into things I have to do.
2: That's good.
1: Yeah, that's smart. Well, according to the experts.
0: The gym is dumb, by the way.
2: Yeah, just, I don't like just, you're just bicycling where? Where are you going?
0: Yeah.
2: You're walking
3: up,
2: where?
3: I put them down.
2: On what treadmill?
3: Yes.
2: For what?
0: Yeah, it's like, can't we figure out a more interesting way to work out? It's like, you got to pick these weights up and then you put them down. It's a terrible place.
1: So the experts, the relationship experts say an exercise gap in a relationship isn't a deal breaker. Couples can happily coexist with different fitness levels or interests as long as there's a mutual respect and acceptance of each other's lifestyle choices. Now, where it becomes a problem is when judgment or control enter the picture. Those are red flags. So the issue arises when one partner begins criticizing, body shaming, dismissing, or trying to verbally force the other into exercising. So you want to avoid that.
0: Kenny, thank you for the update. I know exercise is an important part of life. I'm trying to tackle it.
1: I'm with you, man. I struggle with it too.
0: Yeah. Well, let's go hold hands and frolic.
1: Yeah.
0: Kenny?
2: That's exercise. It's movement.
0: Yes. Thanks for keeping us somewhat informed.
1: That's what's happening.

0: 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Nothing but positive encouragement all day long.
1: This is the TJ Show. Got some voicemails here.
2: Hi, I was just listening to the radio. I'm calling from Bowling Green, Ohio, and so I wanted to suggest Flatland Roasters coffee shop in Bowling Green, Ohio.
1: Oh, this is awesome. Yeah, I was talking about a coffee shop I discovered in Tennessee. I ordered a big 5-pound bag.
3: Yep.
1: Plowed through that whole thing.
3: And absolutely. I bought you a bag of Cafe Oro, which is a coffee from Lares, Puerto Rico.
1: Yeah, it's one of my favorite parts of life, is trying new coffees. So look at this.
2: I think Food & Wine magazine rated them as the number one roaster in Ohio, but it's just a small family business. They're amazing people and really, really good coffee.
1: I love it. Yeah, near where we live on the East Coast, there's a guy who just got tired of the corporate world, and he's like, you know what? I'm just going to start roasting beans. Just a local little operation, sells bags. And it's amazing. I had never experienced just buying a bag of coffee that they just roasted. You can smell it when it's in the back seat of your car in a sealed bag.
3: Yeah,
1: it's absolutely amazing. So thank you so much for that. I really appreciate it. I'm going to order that. Flatlands. Take a note of that.
4: Hi, friends. This is Robert in Kaiser.
1: I always love hearing from
3: Robert
1: in Oregon.
4: I heard you talking about a meteorite. They had a thing on the news here some time ago. A lady was sitting in her house and heard a loud crash.
1: Oh, my goodness. Yeah, the meteorite story was from a couple years ago, but there was just an update on it that they tested the rock and they found some sort of a substance on it that suggests that it might have been able to be around some life.
5: Yeah, they found amino acids, which are the building blocks of life.
4: She thought somebody ran into her car and she went out and looked, and a meteorite had came down and crashed into the trunk of her car, totaled her car out.
1: Look at that, a rock. Out of the sky.
3: Listen, I lost my car in a flood when I lived in St. Louis. And insurance, if it wasn't for the entire block being flooded out, they probably wouldn't have believed me, because the fact that it flooded in that area was crazy. But can you imagine calling your insurance company and being like, hey, so.
1: Yeah, space rock.
3: Yes, in my trunk.
1: Do they have a section for that
3: right.
1: in the insurance policy? It's very long, but I don't know if they thought about that one.
4: And they took that rock out and sold it for, I don't know, a couple $100,000.
1: Couple $100,000? Can you look that up?
5: I did. Oh. I think he may be referring to something that happened in 1992 in Peekskill, New York, and it sold for $50,000.
1: Oh.
5: If we're talking about the same story.
1: Oh, maybe it was a different one.
5: Maybe. I couldn't find one in Oregon. I don't know exactly what he's talking about.
1: $50,000 is substantial.
3: Yeah,
1: can you imagine
3: nice.
1: Your car gets beaten up and then you realize you could sell the rock for $50,000?
5: And in 1992 money.
3: Yeah, that's
1: buying
3: a lot.
1: A Rivian.
4: Anyway, I thought I'd let you know. So take care and keep playing the good music. Love you guys. And
1: hey, we love you too.
3: Love you too.
4: Go Ducks. Bye-bye.
1: Go yeah, Ducks. There you go. Ducks.
3: Go Ducks.
1: He loves his Ducks. Well, thank you for joining in at 877-RADIO-TJ. And you are always welcome to join in. You'll either catch us in the studio or you'll get our voicemail. And we hope to hear from you soon.

0: Speakers, I saw the return address label. This is from PETA, the People for the Ethical Treatment of Animals. Now, we interviewed them, was it last week at this point?
1: Yeah.
0: Wow,
1: yeah.
0: Just before the weekend. They said they were going to send Kenny a mug to thank him for the way that he has changed. What did you say again, your heroic statement?
1: I just suggested to one of our listeners that he should use the phrase, feed two birds with one scone, instead of the more offensive version of that.
2: You wouldn't say
0: it
2: anymore, Kenny.
0: This guy eats ribs all the time.
2: Oh, yeah, yeah, yeah.
0: I think you pointed that out. What was the last meat you ate?
1: I had chicken last night.
0: So
1: I'm doing my part. At least I'm doing something.
0: Yeah, he's doing something, but he doesn't want to stop eating animals. He just
1: wants
0: to.
1: Neither do you.
0: Well, no, I never said I was.
1: Neither did I.
0: All right, well, anyway, they wanted to send Kenny a mug to say thank you. And go ahead, open up that package. I want to see what they sent. He got a letter.
2: All right. They packaged it really nice.
0: Wow. Hopefully vegetarian packaging.
2: Like gift bags.
1: Wow. Coffee.
0: No way. Oh, I love PETA. Let me have.
1: Oat milk.
0: Come here. Send it.
1: Rats have rights. I think that's for you. A mug.
0: Yes, I want my rats have rights mug. All right. Give it to me. Give it to me. Oh, my goodness. And what a nice little gift this is. Do you see this? Rats have rights. You know, and I've been a longtime rat fan. Mm. You know that, J-Bo, about
2: me. Yeah, I know.
0: I've been consistent on that.
2: I find that to be strange, but okay. That's all
1: and
2: good.
1: Here's the mug. Feed two birds with one scone.
2: Love it.
0: How do you feel?
2: That's amazing.
1: I feel honored. Feed a fed horse. I got a feed a fed
2: like
1: horse mug.
0: Is that
2: cool.
0: The one you wanted?
2: No, I wanted the two birds, one scone.
0: Okay, let's see. Let's see what's the next mug here.
2: Wow. Thankful for whatever comes in, though.
1: Here's your feed two birds with one scone mug.
2: Yes, thank you. Gracias. Oh, they're warm. Thank you.
0: Is that it?
1: And they have a note addressed to me. PETA is proud to present animal-friendly idiom aficionados TJ, J-Bo, Heather, and Kenny with their very own PETA mugs. May your coffee always be hot and strong enough to grant you the energy to bring home the bagels and grab the rose by its thorns in whatever you do. From your friends at PETA.
2: I see what they did there. Bring home the bagels.
0: Yeah, there you go.
2: Grab the rose by its thorns.
0: Well, I'll give them another shout. What I've learned over the years is that these guys, they seem to be very reasonable. In every conversation I've ever had with them, they love animals. They're very passionate about it. They do know how to get headlines. But listen, they seem to still be friends with me, even though I do eat steak.
2: Right.
0: And,
2: right.
0: You know, and that's I got to appreciate that. I've loved every interaction that I've had with them over the last, 20 years? It's been that I first got introduced to them.
2: And it seems like their mission and their goal right now is just to help us think of, like, just the kindness to animals. You know, take care of them.
0: Kenny, thank you. I got a free mug out of you.
1: That's right. If it wasn't for me, none of this would have happened. So you're welcome, all of you.
0: And rats do have rights.
1: Sure.
0: They are gross when you get really up close.
2: Ugh.
0: But they I like them. They have the right to climb in a New York City trash pail and take a slice of pizza out and
2: yes,
0: eat it like
2: do.
0: A human being.
2: Mm-hmm.
0: They can do that.
2: Them.
0: It's impressive, actually.

0: Hi, this is the TJ Show. Who's this? Hello?
1: Is that Tweety? From Looney Tunes?
0: Sounds like a bird.
1: There's a whole lot going on there.
0: A rooster. Thank you for listening. We appreciate you being here. You know, we do a show where we have segments for animals, specifically J-Bo.
1: Yes,
0: and
1: did.
0: So I knew it was just a matter of time before this happened. One of the animals wants to say thank you for providing programming for animals. You're welcome. You're welcome. Yeah, we appreciate you listening.
1: I think you have to say it back.
0: Okay, we're not doing Luna's Animal Tales today.
1: You're welcome in a bird sound.
0: Kenny, tell him we're not doing Luna's Animal Tales today. Okay, but we did it yesterday. Yep, so I hope you enjoyed it. Yep, and we'll do more next week. Okay, very good. Thank you for that. Tell the rooster I said hello. Gotta love that. So, really appreciate every type of living thing that listens to our show. It's why we do Luna's Animal Tales right there. I mean, that's it. Oh, my goodness. Oh, I hung up too soon. I just figured it out. A moment ago, we opened up the package from PETA, and it was the celebration of Kenny using the phrase, feed two birds with one scone.
2: That's right.
0: That was two birds on the phone.
1: Oh, they were calling to say thank you.
0: I feel like an idiot.
2: You're welcome.
0: Why did I not think of that while they were on the phone? I would have treated that call so much differently.
1: I didn't think about it either.
0: It wasn't about Luna's Animal Tale. You're supposed to be the translator. You only know how to speak it. You don't know how to understand
2: it. Yeah, it's like, I can't read it all that well.
0: Missed opportunity. Oh, that bothers me. All right, whatever. That's fine.
1: Hopefully they'll call back.
0: Yeah. If you can hear me. What are we doing right now?
1: This is insane.
0: It's the weekend, isn't it? Okay. Do you have news coming up?
1: We've lost it at this point.
0: Yes. Is that a yes?
2: Yes.
0: What are you doing in the news in a few moments? Come on.
2: Well, I have a healthy alternative to DEET in bug repellent.
0: All righty.
1: Okay.
0: Boring? Don't do
1: Very
0: that one.
1: Very boring.
0: What else?
2: It appears those smart glasses have actually landed somebody with criminal charges.
1: There we go.
0: I like that. Okay, throw that on the list. What else?
2: Restaurant owner found $12,000.
0: Good, do that one. I
2: like
0: that
2: in his restaurant.
1: It's mine. I went there last night.
0: I love that. Okay, so we appreciate you listening to the show. And just like those birds, you're welcome to join in. It doesn't matter if you're an animal or a person. 877-RADIO-TJ. We thank you so much for being here. Oh, and by the way, here's a challenge to you. If you're going into your weekend, maybe you got to do some chores, you're having some family over, whatever, and you want something to listen to, you can catch up on the show by searching for The TJ Show. Wherever you listen to podcasts, it'll pop up there. We'll send you to some specific stuff before the end of the show. But we are always so grateful to be on your radio, first and foremost. The news is right around the corner.

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1: This is the TJ Show, our news. It sounds different around here. Kenny reads through every story he can find, and then he brings us the most interesting ones. Kenny, what's happening on the planet today?
2: It appears these smart glasses, whether they're made by Meta or any other company, they continue to get bad press and feedback. People generally do not like these glasses. And we do have a first, at least as far as I'm concerned. A man from South Korea is now facing criminal charges after using these smart glasses to cheat on a state-run fire protection engineer license exam.
1: Yeah, well, in theory, if you look at something, it should be able to detect what you're looking at and give you information, and then you can see it in the glasses. It's like you're wearing a computer. So, of course, you're going to know the answers to these questions if it's reading the question and giving you an answer.
2: Yeah, so I think that was the idea behind what he's doing. Personally, I have the Meta smart glasses. I've tried this. It doesn't work very well. I was looking at a bird, and I said, "Hey, Meta, what kind of bird is that?" And it was like, "What bird? I don't see a bird." What are you talking about? It's like
3: ultimate
2: 5 feet in front of me.
3: Ultimate gaslighting.
1: That's a dolphin.
3: That's hilarious. But also, he's wearing sunglasses inside the classroom.
2: They don't necessarily have to be sunglasses. You could replace the lenses with clear lenses with your prescription or whatever. I think that might have been the case in this particular situation. But an exam administrator noticed light reflecting off the glasses' lenses. The man confessed, stating that he developed an AI application to see if he could generate correct answers during a real exam.
1: Aside from all that, isn't it so crazy that we are not too far away from Terminator Eyeball? When does it turn to just your eye? Like, you're hearing all these stories about chips in brains and some really potential great work there. But my goodness, I think we're closer than we think.
3: Do you think that, you know how we have to use our faces? Some of us use our faces. You don't.
1: No.
3: To unlock your phone.
1: Yep.
3: Do you think that, it's obviously collecting data there, right? It's scanning your face. It has to collect data. Mm-hmm. So who's to say it's not scanning your eyes too?
1: Yeah, I think everything's on the table at this point.
3: Yeah.
1: Anything's a possibility. They've got us. Kenny, what else you got on that uplifting note?
3: Feels so great.
2: Well, this is a more uplifting story. So there's an owner of a Thai restaurant in Myrtle Beach, South Carolina, and he found in a discarded tool chest a sunglasses case. And inside that sunglasses case was $12,000 in cash.
3: Oh, my goodness. That's where I put it? Oh, I'm so happy he found it.
1: $12,000 in a sunglasses case. You must have really stuffed it in there, huh?
3: Mm-hmm.
2: Yeah, so this guy immediately realized that this must have belonged to the previous owner of the location where that restaurant now sits. So he tried to call that restaurant owner. The number was disconnected. But he was dead set on finding the owner of this money. So he called local news. And they were doing a live broadcast from the restaurant. And during the live broadcast, the restaurant owner remembered that he had another number for the previous owner. They called him live on TV, got in touch with him, and were able to return the $12,000 to the original owner. What makes the story even better, I mean, it's unfortunate, but the previous owner was dealing with some health issues, so this money is actually going to help him big time.
1: That's great to hear.
3: Beautiful.
1: People still caring about people. Kenny, thank you for keeping us somewhat informed.

0: 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Give us a hand. You'll be glad you did.
1: This is the TJ Show, and what a week of radio. Thank you for turning your radio on, spending some time with us. You know, one of the things about our show is we might be brand new in your city, and you're turning on your radio, and you're like, who are these people? Why are they on my radio? Or maybe you've been listening, and you're like, oh, I want more of that. Maybe you're only in the car for 5, 10, 15 minutes, whatever it is. Both problems can be solved by finding our podcast. You just type in the TJ Show wherever you listen to them. At the end of the week, we'd like to highlight some moments that stood out to us that we really loved, and maybe you can go check them out on the day that they happened. J-Bo, we'll start with you.
2: About a year ago, our listener Nick in Colorado Springs gave us a call, and just we encouraged him to try something new. And so he called this week to inform us that he indeed did try something new and gave us a little update.
1: Yeah, and you know what? I would say I'll double down on that. It was so cool to hear the joy in his voice that he's doing a different kind of work. It might not be exactly where he wants to be, but it's certainly closer to where he wants to be. Although he said he's having a great time at work every day.
2: He loves it. He said before what he was doing, he was just going from job to job, not really happy, didn't like it, and he's enjoying it now. He was so busy within the last year that it took him an entire year to call us.
1: That's right. He's a great guy. He was really fun to talk to. It was great to hear from him again. Yeah, and if you're wondering, how do you transition from where you are, maybe in a job you don't like, to get to one that you love? Listen to that conversation. What day was that again?
2: Tuesday.
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3: We love animals on the TJ Show. We have a regular feature, Luna's Animal Tales, and there were several great editions of that this week on the podcast, but we did a full segment about something we learned about dolphins and how they play with pufferfish.
1: Oh, yeah. Well, that said something about your algorithm. Just to give you a little preview, I think dolphins are getting high.
3: Dolphins and me have a lot in common.
1: That actually is a very fascinating story.
3: It really was.
1: See, and I hate the internet most days, but when you find something like that through the internet, how could you really hate it?
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1: Yeah, I'm so happy. I actually had not seen her stuff, and we got an email saying, hey, would you like to have her on? And we checked it out. We're like, oh my goodness, she's amazing. She's another one

0: who started her comedy career pretty late in life when you start to compare it to other
1: people. She got a big break late in life.
0: Yeah, but even so, I think she started doing it when she was in her 30s, right?
1: 20s, 30s, yeah.
0: Yeah, and then she said she broke in like her early 50s. She was ready to give up. So another great example of not giving up. And she's doing incredibly well, multiple Netflix specials, touring around the country, 150 dates. So check that out. That was yesterday's show. For me, you know, I think I've captured evidence of how our computers are literally programming us, or at least starting to. How a squishy butter stuffed animal toy, these things that are popular, wound up in my house. I don't like to support any of that kind of stuff, yet it still got into my house. It was in a pretty weird way. It does feel like the computers are programming us human beings. You can hear that. That happened on Tuesday's show. I hope you have an amazing weekend. We thank you once again for being here, and we encourage you to call over your weekend, 877-RADIO-TJ. Let us know something fun that has happened to you, and maybe you will hear your voice on our show soon, and we'll be talking about your moment on the show. 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
1: Making you better at everything you do. My name is John Tesh. I am welcoming you to take a trip to Tesh.com. When you get a chance, please sign up for that daily life hacks newsletter. We're getting some great responses. It's all the week's best life hacks right in your email box free of charge. All right, let's do this. What is your go-to method for relieving stress and anxiety these days? Well, check this out. A new one-poll survey has found that our number one way to blow off steam is to watch TV. And according to Dr. Emily Nagoski, it works. She's the director of wellness education at Smith College. And she says watching a favorite TV show does trigger the release of dopamine, which can stop stress. But if you are looking for the ultimate stress relief from watching TV, Dr. King says it's best, don't wait for it here, it's best to watch something that fully engrosses your attention and takes you on an emotional journey. So at the end of it, you end up breathing a sigh of relief because it's that emotional buildup and relief that closes the stress response cycle. Think about this. So it's just like if you were being chased by a wild animal. Once you finally get to safety, you can exhale and relax and you feel a whole lot better. It is, she says, the same with watching a TV show or a movie for stress relief. You need the story arc to grip you, but then deposit you safely back down again, stress and anxiety gone.
2: Intelligence for your life.
1: And coming up, why experts say we need to walk backwards for 30 feet after learning something new. I'll tell you why that works next.

0: Get ready for some awesome memory intel. I have a tip to help boost your short-term memory this time. Whenever you learn something new, I want you to take a moment and walk a few steps backward. This is the recommendation of researchers at the UK's University of Roehampton. In the study, participants were asked to memorize a list of words or watch a video of a purse snatching. Immediately afterward, one-third of the group were asked to walk forward 30 feet, another third walked backward the same distance, while the rest stood in place. Then participants were quizzed on how much they remembered. The result? Those who walked backward got two more answers correct on average than everybody else, enough to change a test score from a B to an A. The researchers weren't quite sure why walking backward improves memory, but scientists who did similar tests at Radboud University in the Netherlands think they have the answer. It comes down to our attitude. When we walk forward, we're headed towards something, so we tend to feel positive, confident, and interested in what lies ahead. When we walk backward, we tend to feel nervous or tentative, kind of like we're backing away from something dangerous like a speeding car or an aggressive dog. And the resulting burst of stress hormones triggered by walking backward, it makes our brain more alert, which dramatically improves memory. Next time you want to remember something, remember new information, walk backward for about 30 feet right after you learn it.
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2: And coming up, parents, grandparents, apparently helicopter parenting, it's over, done, old news. Child psychologists now recommend we start practicing what they refer to as standby parenting. So sell your helicopters, and I'll have the latest on this standby parenting next.

All right, parents and grandparents, if you want to raise happy, successful children, I have the habits that will give your child a boost for life. And they come from Julie Lithcott-Himes, a former dean at Stanford University. First, instead of being a helicopter parent, be a standby parent. That's someone who doesn't jump in at the first sign of trouble. Instead, they let their kids try new things and fail and experience disappointment and the reward of resilience. It does not mean you can't offer a hug, a kind word, or a push in the right direction. The difference is parents and grandparents should support their kids instead of fixing their problems. That gives kids the confidence to find solutions on their own. Another way to raise happy, successful kids, make them do chores. In Dr. Lithcott-Himes' words, chores teach kids that they have to do the work of life in order to be part of life. Ooh, that's good. Studies show kids who do chores are more likely to do better academically because they've honed their problem-solving skills and they know how to stick with a task to completion, to be resilient.

0: All right, you can impress your friends here, ladies and gentlemen, with your knowledge on what happens when you sleep. Mm. Did you know that, well, I know you know this, Gib, while you sleep, your brain runs a fluid flushing system called the glymphatic system.
1: Oh, yeah.
0: That clears out the waste proteins linked to Alzheimer's.
1: Yes.
0: It only activates during sleep. So scientists at the University of Washington, they have confirmed this process in living humans for the first time. It declines about 40% between young adulthood and your 70s.
1: Yeah.
0: So deep sleep isn't just rest. It's maintenance, and it's really important, and it can protect against dementia.
1: You've got to sleep. Time and time again, we are confirming that as mammals, there's no replacement for getting the recommended amount of sleep. If you are trying to become a bodybuilder, if you're trying to become an athlete, if you are trying to just lose a little bit of your midsection, you know what the cure is? Sleep. If you are worried about dementia and long-term consequences of stress, you know what helps with that? Sleep. If you're trying to be more emotionally well-regulated and invest in the people in your life and deal with your anger issues, you know what helps with that? Sleep. It is a cure-all. It is a panacea for so many of our modern ailments, and we just continue to do things that interrupt our sleep. We spend way too much time stressing out, staring at our black rectangles in our hands and our phones, and finding all of these things that make us uncomfortable, and then we spend way too much time stressing out, staying up late with artificial light. I mean, just ruining our sleep basically on purpose. We need to stop.
0: We need to clean out our glymphatic system.
1: Oh, my gosh. Yeah, tattoo that on your forehead.

0: Ever wonder how your dog always knows when you're about to get home? Yes, they have amazing hearing. They can distinguish your car's engine from all the other cars driving down the street. But they can also tell you're about to get home by using their nose. Dr. Alexandra Horowitz runs the Dog Cognition Lab at Barnard College. She says a dog's sense of smell can help them predict when we're due home from work or school because our scent molecules, they gradually dissipate as the day wears on. So dogs quickly learn that when our scent drops to a certain level, we should be home any minute.
1: IntelligenceForYourLife.com

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1: Hey, I wanted to take a moment and commend you if you're going green by bringing reusable bags to the grocery store. That's awesome. But we also want to keep you healthy. So it turns out these reusable bags can make us sick, and it's happening. Microbiologist and our friend, Dr. Charles Gerba from the University of Arizona, he tests everything, right? He found that nearly half of eco-friendly bags are contaminated with illness-causing germs, including foodborne bacteria like salmonella. That stuff's dangerous. And the germs they collect grow super quickly because we tend to use the bags week after week and regularly store them where? Well, in car trunks. Those are sometimes hot. And we add to the problem by frequently using the same totes to carry groceries and then gym clothing, maybe, shoes, other items. It's why Dr. Gerber recommends we wash our reusable bags in hot water once a week. Put meat and poultry in plastic bags before tossing them in a reusable bag, and keep the bags we use for groceries separate from the bags we use to carry everything else. Thank you, Dr. Gerber.
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0: It's Intelligence for Your Relationship here and now on the John Tesh Radio Program. Here we go with two danger words that experts say will erode your bond and can actually kill off your relationship. And they come from clinical psychologist Dr. Randy Gunther. The first word is but. You probably know where I'm going here. So but is the verbal equivalent of the backspace key on a computer because it negates everything that came before it. Like, honey, you are such a great husband, but. So when you use but, it makes the other person feel defensive. And whatever awesome thing you may have said before the but, it's forgotten. It's wiped out. The next word that could damage your relationship, according to our expert, is you. When you use you as the first word in a sentence, it's often received as a personal attack. You know exactly what I'm talking about. Like, you always leave the house a mess. Instead, he says, try using I statements, as in, you know, I feel so much better when the house is clean and uncluttered. Can we work together to put things in order? And yes, I know this stuff looks great on paper, but it's much different when you're in the trenches. I recognize that. But Dr. Gunther still makes a good point. Find a way to avoid the words but and you when you're in a dialogue with the one you love.
1: Intelligence for your life.
0: And coming up, why a prominent psychologist believes our lives and our state of mind will benefit mightily if we just let out a long and deep cry every now and then. The latest science on cry more therapy is up next.

0: Let's talk here now about the benefits of having a good cry. According to psychologist Dr. Natalie DiTillo from Brigham and Women's Hospital, crying will actually improve your mental health, make you more resilient in stressful times, and here's how. First, give yourself permission to cry. Dr. DiTillo says crying offers a crucial way for our body to self-soothe and stay healthy because crying stimulates a branch of the nervous system that promotes relaxation and recovery. Crying also triggers the brain to release mood-boosting endorphins, so you feel much better afterward. And then crying makes other people like you more. Really? Yeah. In a study, when people were shown pictures of a person with tears on their cheeks, they felt more empathy toward that person, and they said they were more likable. And because we get a surge of the bonding hormone oxytocin after we cry, we automatically feel closer to whoever let us cry on their shoulder.
1: Intelligence for your life.
0: And coming up, I'll tell you why multiple studies have now inspired me to get a dose of natural light as soon as I get up in the morning. I've been encouraged by all the research lately, and so now I can tell you from experience, this works, morning light. So morning light, mood, and energy, all the details are next.

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1: Welcome back, John Tesh with you. As you might imagine, I am bathed in all of this intelligence for life research every day that Betsy Chase and her team comes up with. And most of what I bring you, I do implement myself, but there's a recommendation we've had several times over the years to make sure you get morning sunlight because it's a huge mood booster. You know the tip. Well, I get up at 5 a.m. before the sun comes up, and then I'm in my studio working until later in the day. So not much morning sunlight, not much sunlight until later in the day. But now our family has a new puppy, Leroy the dog. And it's my job to walk our dog several times in the morning. And guess what? Now I'm getting huge amounts of morning sunlight. And even my wife has been saying, wow, you're in a great mood lately. So I figured out it's from the sunlight, the morning sun. So here's a quick review. Dr. Catherine Rockland is a psychology professor at the University of Pittsburgh. She's an expert on how light affects our mood. We've talked about her a lot. She says natural morning light, it contains more wavelengths from the blue spectrum, and that has the most powerful effect on regulating your body clock and your hormones. It also tells your brain to get alert. And morning light even beats back depression when all that dopamine, the feel-good hormone, is produced. So there you have it. Proof positive that morning light is a big win. And now I could use more of those portable doggy bags, if you don't mind.

0: So, Gib, sleep hygiene is a search term that, I mean, we've talked about it a lot on the radio show, obviously, and we've talked about it a lot on our coaching calls and on Facebook. It's a term that's up over 800% year over year. What's driving it is the wearables. So Aura rings, Whoop bands, Apple watches. I use my Apple Watch for that. Giving people nightly data on sleep stages and recovery scores. The problem that experts are flagging is the data is often inaccurate enough to be misleading. So a Duke neurologist says the fundamentals still win. Consistent schedule, cool, dark room, etc. I get up a lot in the middle of the night. And some mornings I'm really exhausted. And it says, you have an excellent sleep score. And it's like, who are you? What are you looking at?
1: They're looking at the time spent asleep and the time that you went to bed. Now, interruptions.
0: Based on what? How much you move?
1: Yeah, how much you move. So that's what all of these things are. It's just motion trackers, right? So the same way that it calculates your steps is that, you know, how much the watch or the ring swings, and that gyroscope lets you know that you've had a step. It does the same thing with sleep. So how still are you? That's the deep sleep. How much are you moving a little bit? That's the REM sleep. And then if you're particularly active, those are calculated as sleep interruptions. Now, to the point of the sleep doctors, it is not 100% accurate. It is not particularly accurate in terms of relative to like an actual sleep study, but it does give you a sense of how much you're sleeping, how consistent your sleep schedule is. And then you can employ these sleep hygiene rules, like dark room, no morning light, no screens late at night, all of those sleep hygiene rules, and see what it does to your sleep score. That can be helpful.

0: You know, my intelligent friends, it doesn't take a lot of hard work to improve your health. According to new research in the Journal of the American Heart Association, just 2 minutes of walking can actually make a difference. Because every 2 minutes you spend just climbing stairs throughout the day is another mini workout. And they can really add up. Even walking, it doesn't even have to be stairs. In fact, the researchers found getting several mini workouts a day can boost your heart health and help you live as long as exercising for a half hour at a time. Think micro mini workouts.
1: Intelligence for your life. It's free, you know.

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0: Let's say you've just finished a can of soda or sparkling water or the latest IPA. What do you normally do with the aluminum can before tossing it in the recycling bin? Do you crush it or do you leave it intact? It's an important question considering the world consumes nearly 7,000 canned beverages per second. The problem is, not all recycling centers can handle crushed cans. I never knew this. This is according to a new report from the Aluminum Association. They tell us, if you normally toss all your recyclables into a blue bin with paper, plastic, and cans all together, don't crush your cans, because the machine will be sorting your recyclables. And it can't always tell the difference between, say, a flattened can and a piece of cardboard. Experts say if a batch of paper or cardboard gets contaminated with aluminum, the whole batch will get tossed in a landfill and not recycled. It's something to think about, right? The next time you finish drinking a canned beverage. The only time it's okay to crush a can is if you sort your recycled items yourself into individual bags of plastic, aluminum, and paper. If that's the case, you can crush the cans, because that'll help save space and allow more cans to be recycled at once. But if you toss everything into one big recycling bin, don't crush your cans anymore.
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0: So Father God, I pray that our families will come together right now and seek your face. You will forgive our sins and you'll heal our incredible land. In the name of the only Savior, Jesus Christ. 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
4: 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I will see you there inside the newsletter. Hey, let's say you're playing a game with your kids. So Candyland, Go Fish, or Chutes and Ladders, I've played all three of those with my grandkids. But the big question is, should we be nice and let them win? No, according to a study from Amherst University, no matter how much you may want to make a little kid happy by letting them win, don't do it. Because losing helps them learn to make crucial judgment calls and increases their odds of future success. It's also great to watch the tantrums. Kids should also be learning to follow rules, say the experts. They should learn how to share, take turns, lose with grace. Good luck with this. Clinical pediatric psychologist Dr. Joe Tavarella says, if you really want your kid to have an advantage, find a way to give them an edge. So think golf handicap, something like that. For example, let two or three kids team up so you have to beat their combined score and point out what they did well, even when they lose. Again, a big good luck with this. Looks great on paper, doesn't it?
5: Intelligence for your life.
4: Just ahead, the latest advice from body language experts on how to make an awesome first impression every time.

All right, my friends, get ready to make an awesome first impression. Here are a couple of secrets that will make you more likable, according to business columnist Jeff Hayden. First of all, remember, we like people who like us. So show you're happy to meet people by taking a step forward instead of making them come to you. Also do this. Tilt your head toward them slightly, since bowing is a subconscious sign of respect. And be the first to extend your hand.

0: and extend your hand for a handshake. Another way to make somebody like you, lightly touch their shoulder or arm. Studies show that touch will disarm people. We don't expect it, so it breaks down our natural defenses. Touch also raises levels of the bonding hormone oxytocin, a light touch. And then get people to talk about themselves. When people spend 10 minutes talking about themselves, they usually walk away thinking, wow, that was a great conversation. Keeping the focus on the other person makes them feel respected. As a result, they will think more highly of you.
1: Intelligence for your life.
0: And coming up, if you don't have one already, it's time to choose your favorite superhero. If you're not into Marvel Comics, that's okay. Psychologist Dr. Susan Whitburn says your favorite superhero could be anybody from your friend who survived cancer while caring for three small kids, or your mom. And in a moment, I'll tell you why choosing your favorite superhero is so important.

0: My lady, yeah, yeah, yeah.
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Well, this just in. Everybody, every one of us should have a favorite superhero. This is according to psychologist Dr. Susan Whitborn at the University of Massachusetts, because she says having someone to look up to will motivate you and help you survive hard times. Now, your superhero doesn't have to be Thor or Batman. It can be your friend who survived cancer while caring

to face. Also, admiring a hero can inspire us to be better in our own lives. They can motivate us to put energy into our own mental and physical development. Could be lifting weights, being kinder to others, or taking classes. And when you're faced with a challenge, think about your hero and how they might fix a problem. Because when we try to see things from another person's perspective, we're more likely to overlook our own limiting beliefs. That's really good. I'm going to do that again. When we try to see things from another person's perspective, you're a superhero, right? We're more likely to overlook our own limiting beliefs. Psychologists call this, quote, step inside the shoes technique. It'll help you become your own hero.

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0: I didn't trust men by way of my father. I didn't trust women by way of my mother. But I was really good at looking out for myself. What has occurred since then is I have learned more about this identity in Christ. For so long, I had an identity in my neighborhood and in my culture. And because none of those things were perfect, they were to my detriment. But being in Christ, I have never known such freedom. To know Jesus, that he is loving, and that he is consistent, and that he's always there, changes your life. It changes people's lives. My name is Sean Little, and I am Second.
2: So, Gib, people keep asking me, hey, when are you going to do another Intelligence for Your Life cruise? Mm. And based on what I've been seeing lately, I think we should do a sleep tourism event where we bring all of our folks from the radio stations. So sleep tourism is now being called one of the defining travel trends of this moment. Hotels and resorts building entire vacations around one goal, better rest. So they have smart beds, they have blackout rooms, they have circadian lighting, sleep coaching, mm-hmm. and in some cases, overnight medical monitoring for sleep disorders. The sleep tourism sector is worth more than $690 billion. People want to go to sleep, and now they're being trained on these vacations.
3: So sometimes I sleep great in a hotel, sometimes I sleep way worse. It depends, but I have noticed that not even specific sleep-designed hotels, but the newer the hotel, the better the sleep conditions. They are much more likely, if it's a newer build, to have the blackout curtains, to have the quieter or more consistent white noise kind of air conditioning instead of the one that turns on with the loud compressor in the middle of the night. And the more those newer hotels are aware of how people who are traveling and people who are who are going to these hotels want their sleep to be a certain way. They have more kinds of pillows available in the bed. This is, I think, a great trend, especially because people travel and we know how important sleep is for cognitive function. So I would do a sleep tourism event for sure.

0: Welcome back to Intelligence for Your Life. Question for you. Are you one of those people who exercise, when you exercise, it leaves your face all flushed and blotchy? Here's how to eliminate the redness. You'll love this tip. Just grab some chamomile or green tea, dunk the tea bag in cold water, press it to your face for 60 seconds. According to research at Case Western Reserve University, that's going to reduce the redness quickly because the anti-inflammatory compounds in tea, they constrict capillaries, which reduces blood flow under the skin. Try it.
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0: From our Success 101 files, are you considering starting your own business, but worry you're too late because you didn't start in your 20s or 30s? Well, a recent study by MIT and the Census Bureau has found that the most successful entrepreneurs, even in the tech sector, they tend to be middle-aged. The researchers examined the successes and failures of nearly 3 million small business founders for 7 years. The result, the most successful entrepreneurs started their business at age 45 on average, and a 50 or 60-year-old entrepreneur was nearly three times more likely to have a runaway success than a 30-year-old. Why are older founders more successful? Lead researcher Pierre Azoulay says a key factor is the difference between having a good idea and being able to execute it, because it's the actions you take to bring your idea to life that will produce massive success. So if you're considering starting a business in your 40s or 50s, 60s, and beyond, you should go for it. Because the research is clear, it shows you're more likely to be successful now than when you were younger.
1: Intelligence for your life.

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0: Welcome to your new and improved life in about 2 minutes or less. My name is John Tesh for the Intelligence for Your Life. And real quickly, here's how to give gifts and increase the enjoyment for the person you're giving it to. This comes from one of our favorites, behavioral psychologist Dan Ariely. He says, giving small gifts more frequently will do more to reinforce your relationships than waiting for the one or two times a year we traditionally give gifts, you know, birthdays and Christmas, because gifts are expected on those days, right? So he says receiving one on a random day will not only stand out more in the person's mind, it'll be considered more thoughtful. Now, you need to build anticipation for the gift, too. You'll like this. Our expert says if, for example, you tell your partner on a Monday, hey, on Friday, I'm going to have a little gift for you, they have all week to look forward to it. The anticipation will heighten their enjoyment of it. In fact, Carnegie Mellon's research found the faster we consume anything, from a slice of chocolate cake to our favorite TV shows, the less joy we actually get out of them. Anticipation gives us a bigger emotional lift than actually even getting something. So don't surprise your partner. Tell them a gift is on the way, and the whole time they're waiting, they're already enjoying it.
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0: And coming up, the American Medical Association just finished the largest study of its kind on Alzheimer's. Now, this involved 62 million senior citizens. What they found was a connection between where we live and our risk for cognitive decline. Don't miss this story.
2: Dream is fading now, I'm staring at the door. I know it's over cause my

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1: My intelligent friends, next time you have a chance, take a look around your neighborhood, because we now know the more green you see, the lower your risk of ever developing Alzheimer's disease. This is according to a new study now in the Journal of the American Medical Association. And while it's not the first study to find a link between nature and better brain health, it's likely the largest study since it involved more than 62 million senior citizens. Basically, when researchers analyzed satellite images of each recipient's neighborhood, a very clear pattern emerged. Those living in areas with a higher density of trees, vegetation, and green yards tended to have a lower risk of being diagnosed with Alzheimer's, dementia, even Parkinson's disease, compared to people living in urban areas with less green space. Researchers say this is partly because living close to nature often encourages more physical activity. Plus, just seeing the green in nature is associated with lowering our stress. Research from the Harvard School of Public Health shows green spaces tend to have the best air quality. This makes sense, right? They're less likely to expose us to toxic pollutants known to damage brain cells. And bottom line, if you don't see a lot of green in your neighborhood, the study shows it pays to visit local parks as often as possible for your brain health.
2: Intelligence for Your Life with John Tesh.
1: And coming up, are Disney movies good for us? Find out next.

All right, parents, grandparents, aunties, uncles, another piece for you. Do you your kids love Disney movies? Our SUV is just packed with these movies. They're always watching them. Well, now we know that these movies can actually be really good for kids to watch. According to the latest research from Radboud University in the Netherlands, there are a few ways Disney movies can have a positive influence on the kids and grandkids. First, they can boost self-esteem. Watching strong female lead characters like Anna and Elsa from Frozen encourages girls to be more adventurous, optimistic, and especially confident. If your kids like a

0: Aladdin. Well, the magic and fantasy trigger imagination and out-of-the-box thinking from that movie. That can help kids become better and faster problem solvers because they'll think more creatively. And then, Disney characters that are kind and helpful inspire kids to behave the same way. Think Cinderella or Lightning McQueen from Cars. In the study, after kids watched a Disney character helping somebody out, the kids in the study were more likely to help another child figure out a difficult puzzle. Next time the kids beg to watch their favorite Disney movie for the umpteenth time, at least we'll know they're getting something positive out of it.
1: Intelligence for your life.
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0: Gabe, we've been talking about just the global growth of the wellness tourism market.
1: Oh, yeah.
0: And now the latest data is telling us that women make up 78%, a full 78% of the wellness market. According to the Global Wellness Institute, women are now the fastest growing demographic within it, specifically driving demand for programs like hormonal balance, stress regulation, and sleep. Leading retreats are redesigning entire programs around those three pillars. I've seen this now because we were booking a trip to Houston for some stuff, and they and on the list of hotels, the list of rooms, it has a wellness room now.
1: Yes.
0: Yeah.
1: Yeah. So look, I think there's a thing with women where, statistically speaking, women carry what's called mental load more than men do. We have things that we're thinking about, but women tend to ruminate over all of the checklist of things. I see it in my life, over the checklist of things that have to get done. And mental load erodes.

0: erodes positive habits. It erodes the kinds of healthy habits that make you healthier overall. And I see this in the women in my life where they say, if I just had a week or 2 weeks to reset my sleep schedule, my this, my that, to get started with a better eating plan and to start exercising a little bit more consistently, I could carry that into the future if I just could put off the mental load for a couple of weeks and do it. And I think that's why you're seeing the statistics of women leaning more into wellness tourism than men. But I do love the idea. I mean, I love the idea of going 2 weeks and getting up and jogging every day, having great sleep, you know, doing cold plunges. Oh, yeah.
1: Life 100.7.

0: Did you know if you post a happy photo or an uplifting quote on Facebook, you can improve somebody else's day dramatically? According to a recent study from UC San Diego, the emotions expressed online are contagious, whether they're positive or negative. Researchers analyzed the emotional content of 1 billion Facebook posts and found that the language we use impacts the words our friends use in their posts. That creates what experts call a social multiplier. Say it with me, social multiplier. The good news is, positive emotions spread faster and further than negative ones.
1: I got a phone call from one of the executive producers. She says, hey, what do you think about being the next Bachelor?
2: From IamSecond.com.
1: Never in a million years did I think I would do a reality TV show about love.
2: The Bachelor's Sean Lowe.
1: There's the fantasy suite and there's sex and nudity and just didn't seem like something that represented me. Limos pull up, meeting every girl just all night, and I'm exhausted and I'm trying to keep my story straight, trying to remember names. It's unnatural to date 25 women at one time, and a lot of the time it felt wrong. What if people look at me and they say, this is what's wrong with Christianity? Someone thought to ask the question, how's the sex? And I answered it honestly. My name is Sean Lowe, and I am Second.

As promised, let's talk about this, shall we? Nearly one out of three people now think tipping has gotten out of control. This is according to a Bankrate survey, and their senior industry analyst, Ted Rossman, says, "It's not your imagination. We are being asked to tip more and in more places, even at doctor's offices and at self-service kiosks when there's no human employee in sight." Most people who are annoyed by the new tipping culture think businesses should simply pay their employees more rather than shaking down their customers for tips everywhere. We also feel more social pressure to tip, right? Because many times the employee is standing right in front of us when we're asked on a screen how much we'd like to tip. Michael Lynn is a consumer behavior professor at Cornell. He says having to click no to a tip request on a screen is hard on customers psychologically, which is why people feel pressure to leave a tip when they normally would not. It's being called guilt tipping. So do we have to tip a counter clerk for just handing over the order? Not according to the etiquette experts at the Emily Post Institute. They say counter service is different from sit-down service, where tips help servers earn a living wage. Still, if you're a regular customer or get amazing service, the etiquette experts say it's good to tip occasionally, but you don't have to do it every time.

John Tesh in the afternoons and encouraging music all day long. Listening will make you smarter and happier. This is Life 100.7.

0: My name is John Tesh, and I have for you intelligence for your life. And yes, I'm learning right along with you. That's the way this works. And you've heard the saying, trust your gut. Well, now we know it's more than a saying. Research in the journal Psychology and Marketing tells us your gut instinct is usually right on. Now, for the study, scientists analyzed the way people made decisions when they were faced with an uncertain outcome. And those who listened to their gut, they ended up making choices that were just as good as people who had data to base their decisions on. And those who made gut decisions made them faster. The study authors saying our gut instinct is drawn from our past experiences. Trusting the knowledge you already have gives you an edge when making tough decisions. So as the saying goes, you got to trust your gut because it's probably right.
1: Now that's intelligence for your life.
0: And coming up, if happiness is about achieving balance in life, then you need to know about lagom. This is a Swedish term that roughly translates to just right, as in not too little, not too much, but just enough to feel perfectly balanced and happy. So in a moment, I'm going to share ways to add this lagom to your life without moving to Sweden.

0: Let's talk happiness, shall we, here on the John Tesh Program. If true happiness is about achieving balance in life, then you need to know about lagom. Lagom, L-A-G-O-M, is a Swedish term that roughly is translated to just right, as in not too little, not too much, but just enough to feel perfectly balanced and happy. Here's how to add lagom to your life without moving to Sweden. First, plan a daily morning dip. In Sweden, it's customary for people to wake up, march down to the nearest shore, and jump in the water for morgondopp, or morning swim. We're learning a lot of Swedish here. Because even just a few seconds of morgondopp, swimming, it helps jumpstart your heart rate and helps focus your brain, especially if the water is ice cold. Yeah, research shows you can get similar results by just ending every shower with a blast of water as cold as you can stand. Another way to achieve this lagom, or balance, simplify your wardrobe. I do this. Psychologist Dr. Kit Yarrow says the average North American wears only 20% of the clothing in their closet, but in Sweden, the average is closer to 95% because most people only have a few basic outfits they mix and match. It'll save you from daily decision-making, which Dr. Yarrow says eats up 5 months over the average woman's lifetime.
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0: And coming up, what's the latest threat to our kids? Ramen noodles on the stove. Stand by.

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1: Land in New York City. I find work on the 81st floor of the North Tower. I thought I'd finally arrived.
2: World Trade Center survivor Sujo John.
1: I'm standing by this fax machine and I hear this incredible explosion. This huge jet plane crashing. Fire breaks out, destruction. Hundreds of bodies of people had jumped out of the buildings. I could not breathe. Death has finally got a hold of me. I realize that this body could be turned to dust or to ash. The stuff of the world will mean nothing. But there's something in me that will never die. So I began to cry out to God, I'm done doing life my way. Would you rewrite the story of my life? My name is Sujo John, and I am Second.
3: I want to take a moment and tell you what's sending more kids to the ER or the burn center these days, something you may have in your pantry right now. It's ramen noodles. Yeah, this surprised me. So instant noodles are, of course, a low-cost dish that can be heated up in the microwave. But according to the University of Chicago Medicine's Burn Center, 31% of burns among kids involve instant noodles. 31%. And 40% of noodle burns happen when kids are alone or not being supervised by a parent, a grandparent, or other adult. And that's the crux of the problem here. Instant noodles are one of the first things kids learn how to make for themselves. Because all you have to do is add hot water. So it's a simple snack kids reach for after school. But the amount of heat generated by heating up the noodles with water can cause second and even third degree burns in anyone, especially kids, because their skin is thinner and can burn more quickly. So the Burn Center recommends that parents and adult caregivers remove noodles from the microwave, for example, instead of kids, because that's when a lot of the burns happen, with the microwave. And make sure kids eat them at a table instead of balancing the noodles on their laps. Why? It's another reason so many kids are getting scalded.

0: John Tesh with Give Gerard, and if you if you've heard us on the radio, then you may have seen us live in concert. We still do concerts every single year. We love meeting you guys in person. And if you met me in person in the Hilton Garden Inn, wherever we were staying, because we stay in all the finest places, you would know that I can rock an ironing board.
1: You really can, which is very funny. Yeah, if you know you well enough, it's a surprise to know that you're good with an iron.
0: Yeah, yeah. It came out of necessity. But I can't do anything else, you know. I did fix our dryer though, but it's only because Claude helped me.
1: So you're not handy. You have an engineering brain and you do a lot of things, but you are, I would say, clutter follows you in a lot of places. So you wouldn't think that ironing is one of your skills, but you are actually very good at ironing. I have you iron my shirt sometimes.
0: I appreciate it. It turns out that 43% of women in a recent survey say they find it very attractive when a potential love interest knows how to iron clothes.
1: I mean, yeah.
0: My wife just redoes it for me. She doesn't find it attractive
1: at all.
0: I know.
1: She married you. You're fine. But there's a thing. It's like teeth and ironing and looking put together. It sends a signal, not the ironing itself, but what the ironing represents is that you have enough of a life, have enough of a enough stuff going on that you have to regularly iron your clothes. You have to step out and look a certain way. Well, that's a signal of your dating ability and your dating prowess.
0: Yeah. A quick power tip, because one of my assistants did this: do not iron your jeans while you have them on.
1: Yeah, it's good.
0: You can figure out how that
1: works. Especially with everything with plastic in it now. Yep. Don't do that.

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1: Okay, my intelligent friends, you're feeling stressed out right now? You know, you can relax almost instantly by doing what I do it in the studio right here. You take a whiff of lavender. Research in the International Journal of Nursing Practices has found that the active ingredients in lavender help calm the nervous system when inhaled. In fact, study participants who regularly sniffed the scent of lavender reported that their symptoms of stress and irritability were cut in half within 3 days. So dab some lavender essential oil on your wrists or drizzle a couple of drops on a cotton ball in a zip-top plastic bag and take the occasional whiff throughout the day like I do. You're going to be feeling much more relaxed in no time.
2: Intelligence for your life.

All right, next time you're busting somebody for taking a selfie, you should know that they're also enhancing their memory. Ohio State University researchers discovering that taking, quote, third-person photos, which document a fleeting moment where the photographer is included in the frame, also known as selfies, is a way to capture the deeper meaning of whatever's happening to you in that moment. The experts found that people who want to remember the physical experience of an event tend to prefer photos taken from their own viewpoint. They point and shoot. For example, taking a picture of a roaring waterfall on its own. However, people who want to remember the emotional experience of the waterfall, like remembering how in awe they were, are more likely to take a selfie with the waterfall and save that for posterity. The experts say people have a natural instinct about which perspective to take to capture what they want out of the photo. And the more significant or meaningful people felt the event or experience was, then they were more likely to take a selfie to remember it. Got it? Makes sense, right?

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3: Welcome to 20 The Countdown Magazine. I'm William Ryan III, and I'm so glad that you're spending part of your weekend with me. Now, this week's chart is all about balance. That's the key word. Now, seven songs are climbing, seven are moving down, and six, they haven't budged an inch from last week. Now, on our chart like that, anything can happen, and trust me, you're going to want to stick around for the whole show today. Now, over the next 2 hours, we'll count down the biggest songs in Christian music together. We're going to share some artist stories behind some of the songs. We're going to hear from listeners around the world, of course, and see which track earned the number one spot this week. So thanks for making 20 a part of your day. Let's get started.
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0: Number 20. Lord,

0: That's a new song that just hit our chart last week. It's from Forrest Frank. It is called OK, and it's back at number 20 again this week here on 20, the Countdown Magazine. Well, next we get to hear the story behind this one from Bay Turner. This is a song called Somebody's Praying, and here's Bay with more about it.
1: Y'all, I wrote this song when I was at total war with myself. I was stuck in patterns that I couldn't break, and I couldn't outrun this almost dark night of the soul. And I got up one morning to write a song, and this simple image came to my mind. It was my mom on her hands and knees. The Lord was showing me that she was interceding for me. And I realized in the moment, I wasn't still standing because I was strong or capable enough or good enough. I was still standing because someone else kept praying when I stopped. So I wrote this song for the moment that you realize that you've been held up the whole time because of someone else's prayers. You were carried without ever earning it. You were loved without ever deserving it. So I want you to know, in those dark moments, somebody's always praying.
2: Number 19.
3: Should have been long gone now, yeah. Shouldn't be living.

0: Dean, it's from Bay Turner called Somebody's Praying. Well, this next guy, he's had 18 number one songs, so he's no stranger to a hit. It's Toby Mac to tell us about Lord, It Feels Good.
1: I find it pretty easy to tell myself that God loves me. But for me to actually take the time to stop and open up His Word and receive His love, like to actually receive it, to actually know that He sees me and cares about my day, is a whole nother thing. How are we possibly going to know that God loves us if we don't give Him a voice into our lives? Giving Him a voice into our lives is by stopping and opening His Word. I wrote this one after one of those moments where I stopped. And I know it's a bop. It's supposed to make you smile, bob your head, as you should be doing. Because, Lord, it feels good to be loved by you.

0: us your love.
1: That is Toby Mac back at number 18 again this weekend here on 20. That's Lord, It Feels Good. Well, do you like checking your email and your voicemail? I do, because you never know what's going to show up in the inbox around here. Now, some of your messages are about the countdown itself. Some of them are personal questions for me, and others are just funny observations that you've made about the chart, maybe the artists that are on the show or something that you heard. So today, I'm going to sprinkle a few of those throughout the countdown just for fun. Now, I'll start with a personal note. You know, I talk about my twins, Morgan and Bailey, from time to time, and Ruthie was curious as to why we didn't name our son William Ryan IV. Well, there's no deep reason there or anything like that, but we just decided to only give him my middle name, which is James. So he's actually a fourth generation James. And then, fun fact, my daughter, her middle name is Marie, which is my wife Christy's middle name, and that's the fourth generation of Marie. So pretty cool there, the way we kind of carry that over, but it's one of those if you know, you know things, you know. But I've actually gotten that question a lot throughout the year, so there you go. Now, if you have a question or maybe an observation or you just want to say hello, I'd love to hear from you. You can go ahead right now, if you aren't driving, of course, and visit 20thecountdown.com. It's really simple. You just click the Connect tab when you get there, and you can see how you can leave us a voicemail on the website, how you can call our listener line, or even just type us a message. You can send an email there or shoot me a DM on Facebook or Instagram. That your message, it even could be part of a future show. So go do it. Let me know what you're thinking.
2: Coming up.
1: But we're still pretty early here in the countdown, so we don't know what all is going to happen. But I will tell you, you want to stick around till the very end, because it's always exciting around here, and you get to hear some great music along the way. Like, we have that new one from Torrin Wells coming up pretty soon. And Chandler Moore, he's in a little later in this first hour to tell us about his latest called God, I'm Just Grateful. So stay with me and find out what happens on the countdown this weekend.
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2: Number 17.

That is Torrin Wells with his latest called Breathe On It here on 20 The Countdown Magazine. He's at number 17, by the way. Well, if you were in Australia a couple of weekends ago, you might have seen this guy. He was there recording some new music. Here is Matt Maher, and he is jumping up three spots this week with this one called Gonna Be All Right. Number 16.

0: He is our biggest mover this weekend. That's Matt Maher, jumping up three spots to number 16 with Gonna Be All Right. Well, today throughout the show, I'm answering your questions and I'm commenting on observations I receive in our inbox here at 20 The Countdown Magazine. And a couple of these questions are kind of related, so I'll read these here. One of them is, why is 20 listener supported? And the other is, do you already have enough supporters? And those are fair questions. 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Instead, we get to focus on what matters most, and that is sharing the gospel around the world through great Christian music by using this countdown as the vehicle to do that. 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
1: Coming up.
0: Well, we still have a couple of songs making their way up the chart and a couple making their way down the chart, unfortunately. Those are coming up for you here pretty soon in our remaining 15. And also the artist news. I'm going to have three things you need to know. That's all coming up soon.
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3: 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It's Fee, David and Lockie Coleman from Orange, New South Wales, Australia. 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
1: Same as it was back then, same as it is today. Counting down the biggest songs in Christian music. Thank you for making us the most listened to and longest running Christian music countdown show in the world.
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0: Well, this artist has a devotional on the YouVersion Bible app that's inspired by this next song. Here is Tasha Layton with Meet Me in the Valley on 20 The Countdown Magazine.

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1: This is Chandler Moore, and this is the heart behind my song, God, I'm Just Grateful. The Bible instructs us to give thanks in all things. That means in the good and the bad, in the ugly and the beautiful, we are to thank God for it all. And I think this song helps me set my eyes on the list of reasons I have to be grateful. God has been so good. And in the midst of fires and trials and struggles and battles, I still have a reason to be grateful. And this is that song. Here's God, I'm Just Grateful.
2: Number 13.

0: grateful for you.
1: Number 13 after a 2-point climb, it's Chandler Moore with God, I'm Just Grateful here on 20 The Countdown Magazine. I love that song. What about you? A good one? Is that on your playlist there for the rest of the week? I hope so. Well, I've been answering questions from listeners throughout the show today, and some of them have nothing to do with the countdown at all. This one comes from Eileen in O'Neill, Nebraska, who listens on KGRD. She writes, love the program and follow faithfully. I have one fun question. I often hear William Ryan make the comment, in your neck of the woods. Does the rest of the world understand that comment? Us Midwesterners love it. First of all, Eileen, thanks for listening and taking time to ask this question. And to answer that question, absolutely not. I don't think other people around the world know what that means, but that's part of the fun of the show. It's kind of like when you go to another country and you want to try all the foods and experience that country. I feel like saying neck of the woods here, for me, it kind of gives people in another country just a little slice of what it's like to live here in America. I know it's crazy, but it basically just means in this area or my part of the world. It'd be like you saying, you know, here in my neighborhood or something like that. But that is a great question, Eileen, and it's a lot of fun too, getting to use some of these little sayings that we have here in America. And it's cool whenever I hear from people in other countries use little sayings that I'm not familiar with. So that's why I encourage people every week to call in and leave me a voicemail, because I'm learning stuff every single week. So if you've ever heard me

0: Say what's happening in your neck of the woods. Now you know exactly what I mean. Sort of an insider thing there. But hey, reach out to me. 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Maybe you have some sayings like that where you live. I can't wait to hear them.
1: Coming up.
0: We're moving along here pretty quickly on the countdown this weekend because we only have 12 more songs to go. And we have the artist news coming up in the midst of all of that. And next hour, if you voted last week on that future fan favorite, we're going to play the song that had the most votes in its entirety. So that's going to be fun if you did get a chance to vote. And if you didn't, I'm going to introduce you to something new this week.
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4: Sports journalist Tamara Jolie.
3: He said, "You have cancer and you'll probably only live 5 to 7 years. And oh yeah, it's incurable." I didn't ever pray and say, "Lord, why is this happening to me?" I said, "Lord, what's next?" Initially, I was in shock, but in just a matter, you know, of seconds, a peace came over me. A personal relationship with Jesus means surrendering completely. If I didn't have that relationship, I don't know how people can deal with the sickness, how they can deal with the divorce, how they can deal with whatever battle is going on in their life. I have so much peace knowing that the Lord walks me through every single journey. I'm Tamara Jolie, and I am Second.
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0: Well, he was originally serving as a youth pastor for 9 years, but he later traded his possessions, moved his family to a mobile home, and drove a sausage delivery truck to pursue music full time. Here's Micah Tyler to tell us about Perfectly.
8: I want to be perfect. I look around at the people next to me. I look on social media and over again, I see this perfect picture of someone's life. And I think to myself, God, when other people are brave, all I see is fear in my life. And then I remember that it's God's perfect love that casts out that fear. I feel like every time that I make a turn, it is heading down another broken road when I remember that God has a perfect plan for my life. See, at the end of the day, when we throw up our hands and we confess the places that we fall short, that's when God's perfect love shows up and loves us

0: Artist News. Three things you need to know. Number one,
1: Matthew West is officially in Alaska, and he's taken fans along for the ride. He's been sharing updates from his cruise, including breathtaking views, four humpback whales feeding together, and plenty of moments soaking in God's creation. Matthew said sometimes the best reminder of how big God is comes from simply slowing down long enough to notice what he's made. And in true Matthew West fashion, he even wrote a song about Alaska and performed it on the ship.

0: Number two.
1: The artist Britt Nicole recently made her debut at Nashville's historic Ryman Auditorium. That is one of America's most iconic music venues that's hosted legendary artists for generations. Now, she was part of a special night of worship celebrating faith and America. It was called Roots of Revival. It's been really neat to see so many worship events and celebrations taking place all around the country as America officially marks its 250th anniversary. Now, Britt later shared it was her very first time singing at the Ryman, and she said she wouldn't have it any other way. She also co-wrote a brand new worship song just for that night. Here's a little sample of it.

0: number three.
1: Well, Brandon Lake was recently featured on CBS Mornings, where he opened up about the journey that's brought him to where he is today. Now, if you followed Brandon Lake for a while, then you know he's never been afraid to be honest about what God's done in his life. Now, that's one of the many reasons why so many people connect with his music. Listen as Brandon shares a little bit more about the heart behind his music.
2: This isn't just about entertainment. This is like an encounter. People's lives are being changed. They're walking out better than they came in. I feel like music is what God has called me to, the gift that he's given me, and that's how I'm able to share this message and reach people. The best thing I can do is offer my story, what God has done in my life, and allow God to do the rest. Like, I'm not out here trying to, like, you know, beat people with a Bible and, you know, fire and brimstone. Like, I don't think that's effective. I think my songs are offerings and they're open doors.
0: You're up to date. That was three things you need to know. Now, back to the countdown with William Ryan III.
1: Well, getting us back into our music now to finish out this first hour, it is Pat Barrett with I've Got a Fire.
0: Number 11.

0: It is Pat Barrett back in that number 11 spot again this week here on 20 The Countdown Magazine. That is a song called I've Got a Fire. And a little fun fact for you, Pat Barrett was actually the founding member of the band House Fires before starting his own solo career. So if you didn't know that, now you do. And if you don't remember what happened last weekend on our countdown, we had some incredible songs in those top three spots. So if you need a little refresher, here you go.
1: Last week's top three songs.
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0: those were the top three songs on 20 The Countdown last weekend. And we only have 1 hour to go to find out who's in the top three this weekend. So stay with me as we kick off our top 10 here in just a minute.
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We are halfway through this weekend's countdown, so congratulations if you've been here from the beginning. You have made it to this halfway point. And if you're just joining me, then you still have 10 more songs to go. And it's been another week where every move matters. Coming up, we're going to see 4 songs climb a little higher. 3 of them are slipping down a few spots, and 3 are holding.